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My name is Heather D. This is Backpacks and Magazines. And we just got through the first 30 minutes of the show, starting off with Sign and their track Drugs. We also had Contravoid in there with For What It Is, The Spoiled and their track Burn the Witch, Dark Kiss Me with Beautiful Obsession Killer, Propter Hawk after that with Ask Dr. Mueller, Normal Bias in there with Kingdom Come. We also ended that set with Not My Loneliness But Ours, coming at you from Topographies. Coming up next, I've got some Mortal Boy and about another 30 minutes of music headed your way here on WMBR in Cambridge and Backpacks and Magazines.

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My name is Heather D, and I think the last time I realized my microphone had a little bit of echo on it, so I fixed that. Anyways, we started that set off with Mortal Boy and the track Dalliance. We also had Soft Vein in there with Through Blinds, Karen Marks and Problem Page. We also had The Cure and Mark Saunders doing The Walk. New Order after that with This Time of Night, and then we ended that set with Sunday Light coming at you from Choir Boy. Last song of the night coming up, coming from the Yeah Yeah Yeahs and Perfume Genius. This is Spitting Off the Edge of the World. Have a great weekend. I'll see everyone next week. Enjoy your Saturday night, and stay tuned.

This is WMBR Cambridge. You're going to be listening to M Squared, and tonight, starting off, we're going to be starting with Foray's second. We're going to be starting with Foray's second piano quintet in C minor. Hope you enjoy.

Again, that was Fauré's second piano quintet in C minor. This quintet, performing this quintet in like 2 weeks, it's like a little cooked right now. The music isn't exactly hard to play, but as you may have noticed while listening to this quintet, it's very dense harmonically, and you know, all the parts like interweave here and there, and the harmonies are strange. So I remember putting it together for the first time. It was like, oh my goodness, I don't even know if I'm playing this right. But yeah, I think it's each, even though it is kind of this, you know, for an improvised thing, it is still very nice to hear all the characters of the different parts, and also the moments between like, oh, where am I in this musical, I don't want to say sludge, think of the positive adjective for sludge, and then it's like, oh my gosh, finally it's in unison, and the chords at the end, those are very pretty. Yeah. Anyways, today we will be listening to, or I guess reading aloud, The Grimm's Fairy Tale, The 12 Dancing Princesses. I know we've been kind of listening to Hans Christian Andersen for a bit, for like the past 2 weeks-ish, but we're going back to Grimm's Fairy Tales today. Anyways, there was a king who had 12 beautiful daughters. They slept in 12 beds, all in one room, and when they went to bed, the doors were shut and locked up, but every morning their shoes were found to be quite worn, as though they had been danced in all night. And yet nobody could find out how it happened, or where they had been. Then the king made it known to all the land that if any person could discover the secret and find out where it was that the princesses danced in the night, he should have one, the one he liked best, for his wife, and should be king after his death. But whoever tried and did not succeed, after 3 days and nights, should be put to death. A king's son soon came. He was well entertained, and the evening was taken to the chamber next to one of the next to the one where the princesses lay in their 12 beds. There, he was to sit and watch when they went to dance, and in order that nothing might pass without his hearing it, the door of his chamber was left open. But the king's son soon fell asleep, and when he awoke in the morning, he found that the princesses had all been dancing, for the soles of their shoes were full of holes. The same thing happened the second and third night, so the king ordered his head to be cut off. After him came several others, but they all had the same luck, and all lost their lives in the same manner. Now it chanced that an old soldier, who had been wounded in battle and could no longer fight, passed through the country where this king reigned, and as he was traveling through a wood, he met an old woman, who asked him where he was going. "I hardly know where I'm going, or what I had better do," said the soldier. "But I think I should try to like very well where it is that the princesses dance, and then in time I might be a king." "Well," said the old dame, "that is no very hard task. Only take care not to drink any of the wine which one of the princesses will bring you in the evening. And as soon as she leaves, you pretend to be fast asleep." Then she gave him a cloak and said, "As soon as you put that on, you will become invisible, and you will then be able to follow the princesses wherever they go." When the soldier heard all this good counsel, he determined to try his luck. So he went to the king and said he was willing to undertake the task. He was as well received as the others had been, and the king ordered fine royal robes to be given him. And when the evening came, he was led to the outer chamber. Just as he was going to lie down, the eldest of the princesses brought him a cup of wine, but the soldier threw it away secretly, taking care not to drink a drop. Then he laid himself down on his bed, and in a little while began to snore very loudly, as if he was fast asleep. When the 12 princesses heard this, they laughed heartily, and the eldest said, "This fellow, too, might have done a wiser thing than lose his life in this way." Then they rose up and opened their drawers and boxes and took out all their fine clothes and dressed themselves at the glass and skipped out as if they were eager to begin dancing. But the youngest said, "I don't know how it is. While you are all very happy, I feel very uneasy. I'm sure some mischance will befall us." "You simpleton," said the elder, "you are always so afraid.
Have you forgotten how many king's sons have already watched us in vain? And as for the soldier, even if I had not given him his sleeping draught, he would have slept soundly enough. When they were all ready, they went and looked at the soldier, but he snored on and did not stir hand or foot. So they thought they were quite safe. And the eldest went up to her bed and clapped her hands, and the bed sank into the floor, and a trapdoor flew open. The soldiers saw them going down through the trapdoor one after another, the eldest leading the way, and thinking he had no time to lose, he jumped up, put on the cloak which the old woman had given him, and followed them home. But in the middle of the stairs, he trod on the gown of the youngest princess, and she cried out to her sisters, "All is not right. Someone took hold of my gown." "You silly creature," said the eldest, "it is nothing but a nail in the wall." Then down they all went, and at the bottom they found themselves in the most delightful grove of trees, and the leaves were all of silver and glittered and sparkled beautifully. The soldier wished to take away some of the token of the place, so he broke off a little branch, and there came a loud noise from the tree. Then the youngest daughter said again, "I am sure all is not right. Did you not hear the noise? That never happened before." But the eldest said, "It is only our princes who are shouting for joy at our approach." Then they came to another grove of trees, where all the leaves are of gold, afterwards to a third, where the leaves are all glittering diamonds. And the soldier broke a branch from each, and every time there was a loud noise, which made the youngest sister tremble with fear. But the eldest still said it was only the princes who were crying for joy. So they went on till they came to a great lake, and at the side of a lake there lay 12 little boats with 12 handsome princes in them, who seemed to be waiting there for the princesses. One of the princesses went into each boat, and the soldier stepped into the same boat with the youngest. As they were rowing over the lake, the prince who was in the boat with the youngest princess and the soldier said, "I do not know why it is, but though I am rowing with all my might, we do not get on as fast as usual, and I am quite tired. The boat seems very heavy today." "It is only the heat of the weather," said the princess. "I feel it very warm, too." On the other side of the lake stood a fine illuminated castle, from which came the merry music of horns and trumpets. There they all landed and went into the castle, and each prince danced with his princess. And the soldier, who was all the time invisible, danced with them too. And when any of the princesses had a cup of wine set by her, he drank it all up, so that when she put the cup to her mouth, it was empty. At this, too, the youngest sister was terribly frightened, but the eldest always silenced her. They danced on till 3 o'clock in the morning, and then all their shoes were worn out, so they were obliged to leave off. The princes rowed them back again over the lake, but this time the soldier placed himself in the boat with the eldest princess, and on the opposite shore they took leave of each other, the princess promising to come again the next night. When they came to the stairs, the soldier ran on before the princesses and laid himself down, and as the 12 sisters slowly came up, much very tired, they heard him snoring in his bed, so they said, "Now all is quite safe." Then they undressed themselves, put away their fine clothes, pulled off their shoes, and went to bed. In the morning, the soldier said nothing about what had happened, but determined to see more of the strange adventure. So he went on again the second and third night, and everything happened just as before. The princesses danced each time till their shoes were worn to pieces, and then returned home. However, on the third night, the soldier carried away one of the gold cups as a token of where he had been. As soon as the time came when he was to declare the secret, he was taken before the king with the 3 branches and the golden cup, and the 12 princesses stood listening behind the door to what he would say. And when the king asked him, "Where do my 12 daughters dance at night?" he answered, "With 12 princes in a castle underground." And then he told the king all that had happened, and showed him the 3 branches and the golden cup which he had brought with him. Then the king called for the princesses and asked them whether what the soldier said was true.
And when they saw that they were discovered, and that it was of no use to deny what had happened, they confessed it all. And the king asked the soldier which of them he would choose for his wife. He answered, "I am not very young, so I will have the eldest." And they were married that very day, and the soldier was chosen to be king, to become the king's heir. I don't know how I feel about this one. The princesses seem happy. The fact that, I guess, the eldest had someone else she liked, and now she's kind of forced into marriage with this old geezer, freaks me out a little. And then I guess if you get into the implications of, like, this random man just following around 12 women, it's not a very comforting thought. And something that might be a bit more comforting is Japanese city pop, as we're going to listen to Space Wagon. Yes, Space Wagon by Masayoshi Takanaka from his album Finger Dancing from 2006. Please enjoy.

Sorry about that. One of the audio sources acting a little bit weird. Give me 1 second and then I can pull up the next song. Anyways, that was, you just heard again, Space Wagon by Masayoshi Takanaka. And then that was One Tin Soldier, theme from Billy Jack, performed by the original cast. And next up we have Bygone Days from the movie Porco Rosso, composed and performed by Joe Hisaishi and the Royal Philharmonic Orchestra.

This is WMBR Cambridge at 88.1 FM. Currently, you're listening to Bug Wedding. Earlier, right before this, we heard Glass Cup by Babylon from... The album is like Ego's 90s Part 3, but apparently it was made in 2024. But anyways, coming up next is Whatever Forever.

WMBR Cambridge, welcome to Whatever Forever, the show where I play whatever I want. I'm your host, Lena, and we're going to start tonight's show with Emerge by Fisher Spooner.

Lush 3.1 by Orbital. Next, I think this artist's name is pronounced Oi, but I'm not entirely sure. But either way, this is their song, Come Together.

That was Out Here With Us by Para for Kuva, followed by Slipstream by The Crystal Method. Next up is Hailing by FC Kahuna.

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Next up is So Far Gone by Sneaker Pimps featuring Simone Jones.

That was Savior of Love by Toruel. We're going to end tonight's show with Nova by VNV Nation. Thank you all so much for listening. This has been Whatever Forever on WMBR Cambridge.

Yes, I'm not live. Hi, you're listening to Music for Eels on WMUR in Cambridge. Last minute, because even more last minute than usual, because for some reason the USB cable in this room is not working. So I very last minute moved everything to the computer. I definitely didn't totally forget to put the airline up as a result of that. Where even am I? Yeah, I start getting here earlier than 10 minutes right before. But it is what it is. We have stuff kind of like Broken Social Scene today, so it's vaguely maybe post-rockish. Not super post-rockish, especially not as post-rock as I've done in the past. But we're gonna start with Rough Gem by Islands. I believe Islands is the project after one of the members of the Unicorns. After the Unicorns stopped making music, so they kind of sound like the Unicorns. Jesus. We're just gonna get to it then, and I will try to get stuff up on track Lester ASAP and not do anything else stupid in this broadcast. Please enjoy.

You just heard... Okay, there's my music. You just heard Carry On by Sea Power. We started off tonight with Rough Gem by Islands, then Relative Ways by You Will Know Us by The Trail of Our Dead. And I believe I have figured out the very simple solution to one USB port not working, which is to switch to the other one. So I'm going to go back to the setup I'm used to, and therefore we will have better transitions from songs to talking segments. Yes. I feel like I've been saying I'm tired doing these shows for like months and months, but Jesus, man. I'm so tired. My project class is kicking my butt. In fact, I should have spent today working on it, but low-key, all I did today was sleep. My weekend, like, crashing on the weekends has been getting really bad lately. It's because this class is killing me. It's because, like, 3.5 people on my team are doing the work of 8. And I have to work my butt off this week, like I have for the past 6 to 8 weeks, to make this all work out. And I have a billion things important. Like, I have 2 exams next Wednesday. And it's like, feels like this team is going to crash and burn if I don't do, like, all of the work.

Anyway, it's giving me a headache just thinking about it. You guys won't even believe this happened. We are deploying in this park for the city of Cambridge, like this device we are making as electrical engineering CS students. And I put a prototype out there for our deployment to say that we're deploying and stuff is working. And I swear to God, I put that stuff out there in the park and it was taken, stolen, even within 12 hours. Kind of my bad for not expecting that, because it's like 100 feet from a youth center, and I just know some teenagers just like was like, ooh, strange object, and then spent like an hour kicking it around the baseball field and then tossed it, and which is expected, but the amount of stress I have been in the past 2 weeks is nuts. I'm in that lab like 6 to 8 hours some days. Anyways, I'm really going through it. Complaining time over. Music return. Next up is In Houston by Tapes and Tapes, which is where I will be because I am not employed this summer. Everything is great, guys.

I said my transitions would be better now that I have my two computers set up, but instead the remote start did not work on me. You just heard Almost Crimes Radio Kills Remix by Broken Social Scene. That's from 2002's Forgot It in People, which at this point I think I have played almost all of that. Not really. I never really like intentionally got into Broken Social Scene. I think they're just that good. I just heard of them, and then once I started listening to a couple songs, anytime I'm like, sinks up on me how good they are. Also, like, everyone is in it for some reason. There are like 4 or 5 different bands I'm playing today that have overlap with Broken Social Scene for some reason. At least according to like a glance at their Wikipedia page, like most of them are coming up. I think like Land of Talk and Stars, and like John McEntire is listed on the Wikipedia page. I don't even know. And he's like the Sea and Cake and Tortoise, probably Tortoise more well known. But anyways, maybe if you just live in the region of Canada or around the region of Canada they're from and you play indie music in the 2000s, eventually you are conscripted into Broken Social Scene. Next up is Clap Your Hands, Say Yeah, Details of the War, 2005. Did I actually say the rest of what I played this set? I don't think so. I really have it together today. It was Tapes and Tapes with In Houston. We started off with that. He War by Cat Power, and then Almost Crimes by Broken Social Scene. And Clap Your Hands, Say Yeah next.

Okay, I definitely didn't just play like a whole minute of a song I already played earlier, starting off that set somehow. No, in the middle of that set. I'm worried I fat fingered the shuffle button on my playlist at some point, and then now I'm having anxiety that like I've claimed to play songs I didn't actually play. Please don't tell me I would like to live in Ingrates. Anyways, started off that one as with Details of the War by Clap Your Hands Say Yeah, Got a Call by Land of Talk. I played like Land of Talk pretty recently, again, I'm pretty sure. But this song is like really, really good. I thought they were like, this would have been like late 2010s, but it's actually 2008, the album Summer Lakes. I don't know why. It just sounds more recent than it really is. And then Your Ex-Lover is Dead by Stars. Gotta say, I definitely sort of played that specific song from Stars because it had a really notable cello bit, and I played cello. I love cello. It's the best string instrument out of all string instruments, I think. A lot of Canadian 2000s indie bands in this today's show today as well, which is not intentional. Maybe I should have done that intentionally, but I'm yapping too long and we're not gonna get to finish the last song at this point. So next up, only non-2000 song in today's show, So Long to the Captain by The Sea and Cake. That's off their debut self-titled album. How many weeks have I played The Sea and Cake in a row at this point? I don't know. They're probably my most listened to band currently, at least in the past like month or so.

Hey, Vix, we're listening to Explosions in the Sky by... No, Magic Hours by Explosions in the Sky. Sorry for the kind of messy show today. Annoying because I like this playlist and I think it's a good playlist, but anyways, stay tuned for Calling the Cranes and check track-blaster.com for the hopefully correct track list for today. Yes, I will see you next week. I don't remember when the season ends, but we're coming up on the end of it. So hopefully I'll end Music for Reals off on a better note than today. Yeah. Now I go home and do more work, unfortunately. But I will see you next week. This music is actually slightly still going. It's just I picked a bad time for the ending of it. I have great timing. Calling the Cranes very soon.

expressed on this program do not necessarily reflect those of the staff and the management at WMBR, the Technology Broadcasting Corporation, and MIT. 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

perseguido por mim.

You are tuned into the Lead the List here on WMBR 88.1 in Cambridge with yours truly, Lead the List. This is show number 282, and we kicked it off with some newness from Flea. If you are a fan of No Doubt back in the day, yes, that same Flea. He released this cover of Frank Ocean's Thinking About You, as well as a new album, which I haven't listened to yet, just a single, but if it's anything like that, it's worth a spin. Coming up next, we've got some Nate Smith and Braxton Cook, some Donald Byrd, Jazz Boys, Moses Yuffie Trio, some J. Cole. So much goodness, so stick around and don't touch that dial.

0: Yeah, she got it. Yeah,
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I bought an iPhone that travels through time. FaceTime ain't got younger me on the line. Soon as he saw me, he just started crying. I told him, relax, everything gonna be fine. He wiped off his face, said he trying to be strong. But some days he feel like he doing it wrong. I told him, hold on, and passed off my phone to my oldest son and my youngest one. Said, I want you to look them straight in their face. Do that look like you've been making mistakes? Fame is a drug you was chosen to take. Unfortunately, can't be sober and great. You're just like a flower the world wanna hold. They sniff on your petals until you get old, and then they dispose. A new flower grows, can't take it personal, that's just how it goes. Soon you're gonna notice your high coming down, and that's the point that I call you from now. This is the fall off, I'm falling off how the rappers do when they can't find a new sound. Missing the day they was hot all year round, but life is a film that cannot be rewound.

counter to jump out. Them boys undercover, the fucking shit all made sense now. 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Pray I don't get bored to cut my hair low for the gig. Can't nap on the guala, only way they let me in was speaking so very proper. But f***ing no, it don't stop.

You just heard The Last Time by Destin Conrad featuring Tizo Touchdown off of Destin's release from last year, Love on Digital, which I still have on repeat because it's just so good. Coming up next, we've got some newness from Kia off of her latest project, Hook's Law. This track is titled Think About It.

That was a little bit of, I guess I would call classic D-Pat now. I don't know, that track came out in 2011 before Sonder existed. But yes, that was Lust You Over You off of one of D-Pat's first projects, Blurry. Coming up next, we've got some Raheem with 96 Camry, some John B, and then we got a little bit of gospel to close out the show. So don't go anywhere.

0: And that about does it, my lethal listeners. Thank you so much for tuning in. Stay well, stay safe, stay blessed. And I will catch you back here next episode.
1: When you talk about looking for love and looking for joy and looking for peace, I believe all my brothers and sisters at one time in their life have been looking for those things. Am I right? Am I right? But I'm convinced that when you finally find the Lord and he can give you all those things, you can truly say that your search is over. Am I right about that? And you know, when you think about the goodness of Jesus and all he's done for you, you can't help but to fall in love with him every day, just more and more every day. And so you

0: Did you know that there are over 100,000 drug overdose deaths in the U.S. each year?
1: If you come across someone who you think is overdosed, here's what you should do. Look for key signs like unconscious or unable to wake up, slow or shallow breathing, pinpoint pupils, then call 911.
0: Drug overdose has become much more common due to the mixing of synthetic fentanyl with other drugs like heroin, methamphetamine, and cocaine. Fentanyl is 100 times more potent than morphine, and this makes the risk of accidental overdose very high. Visit helplinema.org for more information.
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Good afternoon. Welcome to Lost and Found. I'm Alex McNeil, the Friday host. Lost and Found is here on WMBR every weekday from noon until 2, bringing you mostly music of the 60s and 70s. Sometimes we move forward into the 80s and sometimes backward into the 1950s. We've got a different host every day with a different take on the music. Well, today is Good Friday, so I chose a fairly convenient theme, songs with the word good in the title. And I'm trying to avoid good night and goodbye, but I do have a good morning song on here and plenty of other stuff. It's easy to find songs with the word good in the title. So let's begin with some older stuff, including one of Elvis Presley's Sun 45s.

Leading off today's show, it was Elvis Presley, Good Rockin' Tonight, his second 45 on the Sun label, released back in the fall of 1954. The song dates to 1947 and was originally recorded by Roy Brown. Then Little Richard with one of his several classics, Good Golly Miss Molly, number 10 in 1958. Shirley and Lee, Let the Good Times Roll, number 20 back in 1956. Jimmy Jones, Good Timin', a big hit, number 3 in 1960. And Frankie Lyman and the Teenagers. It's actually credited to Frankie Lyman and the Teenagers, but it's just a Frankie Lyman solo record, Goody Goody, that reached number 20 in 1957. The song goes back to 1936, featuring lyrics by Johnny Mercer. Our next set opens with original versions of songs that we know better by other artists. Actually, one of them isn't even the actual original version, but it's the one that the hit version was based on. Leading off, it's the Kingston Trio.

It's the Friday Lost and Found on WMBR in Cambridge. Today's theme, if you just joined us, since it's Good Friday, I'm playing songs that have the word good in the title. We began with the Kingston Trio, the original version of It Was a Very Good Year, which they recorded as an album track in 1961. In 1966, it was a hit for Frank Sinatra. The song was written by Irvin Drake. Then the original version of I'm Into Something Good by Earl Jean, who was one of the Cookies, but she recorded it solo as Earl Jean, her real name Earl Jean McCree. The song was written by Jerry Goffin and Carole King. She took the solo part there. That made the top 40, number 38 in 1964, covered a few months later by Herman's Hermits. Then the Olympics with Good Lovin', number 81 on the pop charts in 1965. That was the version that the Young Rascals used for their hit version of the song. There is an even earlier version, but the Rascals version is based on the Olympics version. Fontella Bass and Bobby McClure, Don't Mess Up a Good Thing, number 33 on the pop charts in 1965. And Sam Cooke, Ain't That Good News, number 11 in 1964. Coincidentally, Sam Cooke had another good song that reached number 11, also in 1964, Good Times. Our next set begins with a fairly obscure British group, Zoot Money's Big Roll Band, with a song simply called Good.

another group of, quote, good songs. It began with Zoot Money's Big Roll Band, a British group, with a song simply called Good, released in the UK in 1965. Then the Kit Kats, a group based in Philadelphia, covering the Beach Boys' You're So Good to Me. That was an uncharted single from 1968. The Beach Boys' original, I believe, was an album track, maybe around 1965. Then a dose of bubblegum for you. Gimme Gimme Good Lovin' by Crazy Elephant, a one-hit wonder group. That was their only appearance on the Hot 100, at least under that name, since they were basically a studio group. The record got to number 12 in 1969. The Easy Beats, Gonna Have a Good Time, also known as Good Times, uncharted from 1969. And closing the set, it was Paul Revere and the Raiders with Good Thing, a big hit number 4 in 1967. The next set should take us pretty close to the halfway point in today's show. It's a soul set, and it kicks off with something from Barbara Lynn,

0: It's the Friday Lost and Found on WMBR in Cambridge. I'm Alex McNeil, and we are just about at the halfway point of today's show. If you just joined us, today's theme, as we note that it's Good Friday, it's songs with the word good in a title. That soul set began with Barbara Lynn, I'm a Good Woman, made the Bubbling Under list, number 129, in 1966. Barbara Lynn wrote many of her own songs and also played guitar, I believe left-handed and possibly upside down. She wasn't upside down, the guitar was upside down. Then Joe Armstead, as J.O. Armstead, a stone good lover, another Bubbling Under that also reached number 129, but in 1968. Aretha Franklin, Good to Me as I Am to You, an album track also from 1968. Garnett Mims, I'll Take Good Care of You, number 30 in 1966. That song was co-written by Burt Burns, well-known songwriter and producer, who passed away at the end of 1967 at the age of 38, leaving a wife and three young children. He'd had rheumatic fever as a child and knew that he was not going to live too long. Years ago, maybe 2003, I had the pleasure of interviewing his son and daughter, Brett and Cassie Burns, and we were talking about their father's career, and they said that that song, I'll Take Good Care of You, is the most meaningful one of Burt Burns' composition, most meaningful to them, because eventually his estate was able to get control of most of his music, and it's well administered by Brett Burns and his family. After Garnett Mims, the only instrumental on today's list, Finger Lickin' Good by Art Jerry Miller, uncharted single on the Enterprise label, one of Stax Volt's smaller labels, uncharted from 1969. Let's take care of some station business.
1: Nobody ever says, it's just cancer, get over it.
2: Or, snap out of it, it's just diabetes.
1: And who would ever say, it's nothing serious, it's just heart disease?
2: But you do hear those words about people living with another serious illness.
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1: Like diabetes, it's biologically based.
2: And like cancer, it can be fatal.
1: So what we should say is what doctors, medical professionals, and other experts say. Depression can be treated.
2: Which is why those who have overcome it say, getting treatment is like getting your life back.
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0: 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I will be hosting 88 Rewound tomorrow morning, and it's a countdown from a week in May 1962, according to a station in Fresno, California. Let me say this, if you'd like to do the twist, this will be the show for you. It's kind of the height of the twist craze, at least on Top 40 radio. Got selections from Elvis Presley, Jay and the Americans, the Crystals, Peter, Paul and Mary, the Shirelles, and many, many others. 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Let's return to our, quote, good songs. Here's our, quote, good country and western set.

And that was our good country set. It started off with Wanda Jackson, her version of Your Good Girl's Gonna Go Bad. That's an album track from 1970. The song was a hit for Tammy Wynette a couple of years earlier. The next three records were all country and western number ones. First, Ray Price, For the Good Times, number one country, number 11 pop in 1971. Charlie Pride, Kiss an Angel Good Morning, number one country, number 21 pop, 1972. And Willie Nelson, Good Hearted Woman, number one country, number 25 pop in 1976. Up next, the Dave Clark Five.

It's the Friday Lost and Found on WMBR in Cambridge. And today, because it's Good Friday, I'm playing all songs with the word good in the title. The Dave Clark Five began with Good Old Rock and Roll, a single released in the UK in 1969, a few months after the version here done by Cat Mother and the All Night Newsboys. Then a short-lived group called The Laughing Wind with Good to Be Around, uncharted for 1966. That was their only recording. Apparently they were an offshoot of the West Coast pop art experimental band. The Wild Weeds, No Good to Cry. Great song, big hit around New England, but not a big national hit. Only got to number 88 in 1967. Nancy Sinatra, Good Time Girl. Number 65 pop in 1968. And how could I leave out Good Vibrations by the Beach Boys? A number one hit in late 1966. I believe you heard the mono 45 version. Coming up, it's a nice cover of Good Day Sunshine by soul singer Roy Redmond.

We heard a nice cover of the Beatles' Good Day Sunshine, done by soul singer Roy Redmond from 1967. Did not chart. Not much is known about Roy Redmond. He only recorded 3 or 4 45s. Then the Beatles themselves, Good Morning, Good Morning, from their album Sgt. Pepper's Lonely Hearts Club Band. I didn't used to like that song very much, but listening to it just now, it really grew on me. Great drum part by Ringo, great guitar solo, and all the wonderful animal noises in there. It's really a very enjoyable record. Then Don and the Good Times with I Could Be So Good to You. They deserve extra credit. The word good in the name of the band and the word good in the name of the song. That was the first of two appearances by Don and the Good Times on Billboard's Hot 100. The group was from Portland, Oregon, led by Don Gallucci. The Rolling Stones, Good Times, Bad Times, the flip side of It's All Over Now from 1964. I believe that's an early Mick Jagger, Keith Richards composition. And Tony Joe White, If I Ever Saw a Good Thing, uncharted single from 1971. Well, we should have time for 3 or 4 more. So let's hear from Wilson Pickett.

0: Finishing up today's show, it was Wilson Pickett, She's Looking Good, number 15 on the pop charts in 1968. Then the Blossoms, who sang backup for Everybody, but this time they got their own leads. The Blossoms were led by Darlene Love, and you can pick out her voice easily there. Good, Good Lovin', released twice and made the Bubbling Under list both times. In early 1966, it got to number 101, and then in late 1967, with a different flip side, it got to number 115. The song was written by the husband and wife songwriting team of Barry Mann and Cynthia Weil. And closing the show, Ruby Andrews, Good and Plenty, an uncharted single from 1972. Coming up on Lost and Found next week, Monday, Mark Francis, Tuesday, Fred Allen, Wednesday, Selector J.R., Thursday, Christopher Weiss, and Friday, it's me. I'll be back again. Thanks for listening. Stay tuned for Coffee Time with Angela and Grant. That's coming up next, right here. 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

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So glad to have you with us. It's a shifting cast of characters here on King Ghidorah. This week, it's me, Ian, playing Japanese hip-hop, electronic, and experimental. 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

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Hairstylistics. Lee Scratch Perry has a new release. Rest in peace. With Mouse on Mars. We'll get right to that. Full album comes out in June. Leva K, charisma.com. Amibi, a.k.a. Kazuhiro Abo. 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We are 88.1 FM, the leftmost station on your dials. Disarm America, that's the theme tonight. We'll kick it off with the song in the background by the, let's call them the Fasukers. Feel the Real. It's a two-hour show of King Ghidorah. Thanks for being here.

0: 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This show is a shifting cast of DJs. This week it's me, Ian. And you can text me at 617-253-8810. Today's theme, Disarm America. 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Just in case, here's a quick rundown of everything we heard in the last hour. We kicked it off with Feel the Real by the Fasukers. Then Electro Success by Hairstylistics, going back to 1988 for that. And then Rock Curry, brand new Lee Scratch Perry, rest in peace, with Mouse on Mars. This album is coming out in June. It's called Spatial, No Problem. And then Blessings Dub by Leva K. TTYGF by the Fasukers. New album is called Ooh. Dakara Doshta by Charisma.com. Super Acid Thug, that was by Me B, aka Kazuhiro Abo. And then Tetsu by Dip Battles and DJ Black Ollie. Let's Go by Trixon and Anti Razor. Let Loose by Roska. 2026, that's by Dizzy featuring Mikado. Kukusha, that's by C6. Featuring Jinmen Usagi, Swamp Whispers by Landhouse. Then a little bit of Rainbow Trout by Ground. And in the background, I'm Never Really Alone, instrumental by DJ Mitsu the Beats. Yeah, another hour. King Ghidra, stay tuned. But first, this PSA.
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I should say the views and opinions presented on this program do not necessarily reflect those of the staff and management of WMBR, the Technology Broadcasting Corporation, or MIT. Today's theme, Disarm America. Background, DJ Mitsu the Beats. Song called Let's Go, instrumental. Second hour of the show, we're going to Natsu Meadow, as they say in Japan. Nostalgic melodies, a little 90s hip hop, and some 1970s. Haruomi Hosono and more. Happy End, Yoshida Minako. Hope you enjoy the show. So glad to have you with us. It's King Ghidorah on WMBR.

Lalange. I forget the time just to savor every anticipated measure, a kiss and cleanse.

Yeah, konnichiwa minasan. 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King Ghidorah's the show. We're a shifting cast of characters. This week it's me, Ian. Still time to text me at 617-253-8810. This afternoon show, it's my opinion only. Disarm America. That was the theme tonight. This last hour, nostalgic melodies, 90s hip-hop from Japan, a little 1970s. Look up the songs at trackblaster.com. 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Just in case, here's a quick rundown of the last hour of music. We start off with Let's Go, instrumental by DJ Mitsu the Beats. Then 90s hip hop, Mr. Wicked by ECD, Yamu Machi by Microphone Pager, Shadarapa Tema Part 2 by Shadarapa, Stylist of Go Go Staying Alive, that's by Mekke Tai, Remix Crush Groove by Buddha Brand, Hage Rap, that's a Hage Kakume, Hajimari no Aizu by Yuri Oka, Cho Tokyu. Then we had Playboy featuring Dabo. That's by I, off the original I album. Then Netaya by Bombing Tiger and Haru Omi Hosono. Rum Waski? Do you like rum? That's right, that's by Minako Yoshida. Kurayami Zaka Musasabi Henge by Happy End. Then Kaze o Atsumete, also by Happy End. Back to the present with Surrey Canal Road by Foot Shooter and James Mollison, the Fire Dread remix. Then Death Dealing by Soat. Theme song tonight, Disarm America. 16-8 by Lucky Liu. Venus by Groove Man Spot. Colors instrumental. That's what's in the background by DJ Mitsu the Beats. Stay tuned. It's WMBR.

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We began today's episode with a new version of Woody Guthrie's classic, All You Fascists Bound to Lose. This one, performed by the Divine One herself, is brought up to date by focusing on ICE in Minneapolis. Bette Midler's rousing interpretation is especially meaningful, given that she's not been singing for the past few years. Her song encourages folks to join together as we approach the midterm elections. These are issues of life and death. We face war brought on by the executive without congressional sanction, extrajudicial executions in international waters, a Supreme Court that is gutting the Voting Rights Act. The cutting of the National Science Board goes hand in hand with the gutting of the National Oceanographic and Atmospheric Administration, founded in 1970, the U.S. Weather Bureau, founded in 1870, the U.S. Forest Service, founded in 1905, and a host of other scientific and environmental agencies attacked by both Muskite Dogists and the Trump administration. And yet we also stand shoulder to shoulder with millions of Americans who reject these assaults on life and liberty. 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

0: 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You heard me?
1: The year was 2024 and you were chemically starving on Ozempic, asking Kat if your heart rate was alarming. You hit your pen and you decided, well, it's really no big deal. You had other things to wonder, different things to feel. So you went Dead Sea scrolling out on your phone in the shop, watching three different wars between the cat vids and the slop. And now it's 2026, you had three different gigs and they all fucking suck. But it is what it is. You're at your therapist, not speaking. You're at your doctor, getting meds. You're at your apartment, catatonic, having a funeral for your head. And it occurs to you, you didn't really get a chance to think. Everything got so advanced, then everything got really bleak. Soft power's out, hard power's in. They'll decide who's gonna die, they'll decide who's gonna live. The future is now, and the past went fast. The room is getting cold, must be from the draft. Morals and ethics are pathetic. You could be so much stronger, life ain't getting better. But they're gonna make it longer, not for you, big dog. They got a different plan for that. They're working the shop up front, you'll be in chains out in the back. Go smash your jaw with a hammer, call us back when you're charming. What do you have to offer? The autonomous drone army, the humanoid robotic council, or the post-atomic deterrent? Pay for your technocratic fascist white nationalist insurance. There's power in the blood, son, enough to take a shower. Yeah, religion wasn't open.

0: 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And as ever, the views and opinions expressed on this program represent those of the participants and do not necessarily reflect those of the staff or management of WMBR, the Technology Broadcasting Corporation, or MIT. We began that set with A Song for a Certain Person. You can guess who that is. A new release from Thomas Benjamin Wilde. That was followed by Carsey Blanton's Rich People from the Red Album, Volume 1, in 2024. The 2006 song Plantation from the Foundation Movement followed that. And the new release from Jesse Wells, Hard Power, then led into the Raging Granny's new song, It Ain't Gonna Go Away. We'll return with more Radio with a View after this brief announcement. 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
1: 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I'm sorry. 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
2: 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This message brought to you by medical professionals and WMBR DJs united against Subject to Change, as well as listeners like
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Ferryman, what is time? 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And he said goodbye, and my old friend came.

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And as ever, the views and opinions expressed on this program represent those of the participants and do not necessarily reflect those of the staff or management of WMBR, the Technology Broadcasting Corporation, or MIT. We began that set with Puppet Spiders, Let Us Rot Together, from the 2025 Warhammer Songs album, and followed that with Jay Unger's Ashokan Farewell. Originally written in 1982, this is best known as the theme music for Ken Burns' Civil War series from 1990. That was then followed by Jesse Wells's Siddhartha from his 2025 album Dr. Guitar, and we followed that with Martin Kerr's 2025 song Immigrants. That was before Bruce Springsteen brought us Nick Lowe's What's So Funny About Peace, Love, and Understanding. We'll return with a bit more of Radio with a View after this brief announcement. 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

dealer, I'm out of the game. 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If thine is the glory, then mine must be the shame. You want it darker, we kill the flame. Magnified, sanctified be thy holy name. Vilified, crucified in the human frame. 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You want it darker.

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But it's written in the scriptures and it's not some idle claim. You want it darker? We kill the flame. 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You want it darker?

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There you go, chaps, right.

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Nice to be here. This song is called My Old Friends.

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But I have no doubt, though the years have flown, those were the freest times I shall ever know.

0: Throughout the anniversary year, For Your Pleasure will bring you special moments of rhythm. We will bring you a 15-minute series, Jazz Lounge Moments with Ray Antoine. 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
1: Good looking. Want to play with me?
2: Lisa? Lisa, this is John. Where'd she go? Well, next up is subject to change.
3: Huh? Because I look good.
4: You look good.
3: I smell good. I feel good.
4: And you sing good.
3: And make love good.
4: Oh. Well, there we are. We don't have to ask anybody else. We got that from the source. There you are.

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That's the way I'd feel. You know, I'd really burst out in him. You know, I'd start shouting at him and everything, and he'd shout back at me.

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0: My name's Michael Dean.
1: Hi, Mike.
0: Do you remember the first music you ever heard?
1: Yeah, I remember.
0: What was the first music, kind of music, you were attracted to? Was it gospel music or...?
1: No, the first music I was attracted to was guitar, rhythm and blues. Mm. The old blues, you know. A fella playing guitar with a bottleneck around his finger, you know.

0: How else does spring make you feel?
1: Oh, I don't know, happy.
2: Free?
3: Mm-hmm. So we are delighted to present James Brown on our stage on this show. So let's have a fine welcome for our very fine talent. Yeah.

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1: No, I dreamed then of eating.
2: Yeah! Sex machine! I shall not feel good!

WMBR in Cambridge. My name is Patrick Bryant. The program is subject to change. Every Sunday from noon to 2 p.m., we play a song which you should be familiar with or should have heard, perhaps on 88 Rewound, WMBR's weekly Saturday morning time-traveling, globe-trotting Top 40 program. And then we play it again. Then we provide a haphazard, overstuffed, hastily organized historiography. And then we play it again. Then we play an Afrobeat version, what we call The Gods Must Be Crazy. And then we play it again. This repetition of the same song allows us to contemplate whether if bad mean goods, then good means bad. But more often than not, the monomaniacal monotony of the same song for 2 hours makes us feel as if we've consumed too much saccharin and seasoning. It's a condition we call pat nauseam. Call your doctor. Today's viral variants include Tell Me I'm Not Streaming, Kaiser Soze, Esperanto, Pasta Nauseam, No Chance, Gobble Gobble, Turning Japanese, It's Showtime, and How Many Polacks Does It Take to Induce Pat Nauseam? Now, if you want to know what is perhaps the opposite of funk, not necessarily Fred Allen, but consider the introductory sentence of an October 1964 decision by the Appellate Division, First Department of the New York Supreme Court, which, of course, you all know. The question presented is whether plaintiff appellant is entitled to an injunction pendante lite, restraining violation of an express negative covenant not to, quote, perform for the purpose of making phonograph records for any person other than us. Now, there is little in that sentence or that decision to suggest the matter concerns one of the great musical artists of the 20th century, then on the cusp of revolutionizing modern popular music. Nothing in the legalese leads you to understand that the consequence of that decision would be directly related to the ongoing fermentation of funk, or that the defeat of the musician artist at issue would result in a groundbreaking landmark deal involving artist financial and creative independence. As we all know, that case was King Records versus James Brown, Mercury Records, and Fair Deal Record Corporation. It was also perhaps yet another example of a pattern identified by the 500 Songs podcast about the dynamic between James Brown and his long-suffering, long-insufferable record label boss, Sid Nathan.

audition in the King Records studios in 1956, Nathan responded to Please, Please, Please being performed by saying, "What is this piece of crap? Oh man, that's terrible." That was an expurgated version. Nathan nonetheless released the single, as we all know, not because he thought it would be a hit, but he thought the opposite would happen. He was certain the song would flop, and he wanted to humiliate talent scout Ralph Bass, who had been advocating for the quintet. In fact, Nathan doubled down. Instead of releasing and developing the song on a regional and incremental level, he released it nationwide, so it would be a flop on a massive scale. Instead, it hit number 5 on the R&B chart.

Please, Please, Please, as the name suggests, a fairly standard pleading Southern soul song steeped in the church and the blues, with Brown expressing exasperation as only he could. But it was rhythmically anodyne, little to suggest a future of cold sweat, Papa's got a brand new bag, sex machine, and so on. The contract that was negotiated for the Famous Flames provided 3% royalties per sale. Now, remember, this would be split among their five members, let alone their manager. Each flame thus received, prior to managerial cut, 0.6%. Perhaps that's why James' manager viewed the recordings really as advertisements for live shows, for which Brown was increasingly earning a reputation. The Flames couldn't repeat their success. Their next several singles over 2 years practically avoided the charts.

0: On the verge of being dropped from King, Brown scored his first number one R&B chart hit, Try Me, in 1958.
1: Ah!

So here you have, again, another pleading song, another raspy grasp by Brown on lead vocals. We had a formula of Brown singing from a prostrated perspective. Tracks like Begging, Begging, or I Walk Alone, or Tell Me What I Did Wrong, or I Don't Know. This is not someone singing from command or confidence.

Now, in 1959, Nathan again rejected another idea of Brown's. This time, a dance single.

This, folks, is perhaps where we're starting to hear some focus on rhythm. Brown used a King talent scout to get around Nathan, released on label Dade under the name Nat Kendrick and the Swans. It became a top 100 pop hit due to the Mashed Potatoes, top 10 on the R&B charts. With four more top 20 R&B singles over the next 2 years, Brown in 1960

0: he signed a five-year agreement, moving him to the marquee label King for a whopping 5% royalty rate in exchange for what the court quoted as exclusive professional services in connection with the production of phonograph records. In lay terms, this meant King paid Brown so long as Brown recorded exclusively for King Records. No more Nat Kendrick, in other words. They then renegotiated the contract twice over the next few years, accounting for a debt that Brown apparently owed. But the five-year contract, while providing a certainty for half a decade, didn't seem to anticipate or account for Brown revolutionizing R&B and live performance in the process. His financial sustenance remained on the road, 51 weeks a year traveling on a tour bus, wowing audiences with tricks honed from the Chitlin' circuit. So again, another light bulb went off in Brown's head. And again, Nathan smashed that bulb. And once again, Brown was proven correct. And both Brown and King were in a higher tax bracket. This time, Brown pitched Nathan to release a live recording capturing his captivating stage presence. And Nathan, a singles maven, indifferent to the album trend, thought Brown was crazy. According to John Hartley Fox, in his biography of King Records, called Queen of the City, Nathan said if Brown wanted to do a live album so much, he should pay for it himself. With that playground taunt, Brown put his money where his mouth and his good foot was, renting Apollo Theater for 6 days, scheduling four performances each day. As Fox remarks, released in January 1963, the James Brown Live show live at the Apollo was momentous. Radio stations were playing the entire album, a succinct 33 minutes. It sold more than a million copies, allegedly the first R&B record to do so. It was Brown's first hit album, the best-selling album in King's history, spending 66 weeks on the Billboard album chart. It peaked at number two. Once again, Nathan proved he had the anti-Midas touch. And the live album also demonstrated this difference between Brown on stage and in the studio. It was a chance for ecstatic, extended vamps, repetition, random gibberish interjections by Brown as its leader. As well as the braggadocio injected by MCs and Brown himself. Brown justifiably felt that this success, especially given the fact that he put so much on the line, deserved better compensation, better marketing, better distribution than King's regional singles focus label could provide. Brown's handlers thought they had a loophole. He was signed to King Records under a personal services contract as a singer. He was not signed as a musician contract, as a musician that were controlled by the mighty American Federation of Musicians Union. So Brown believed he could sign to Smash, a subsidiary of Mercury, as, quote, a musician via an intermediate corporation that he founded called Fair Deal Records, a not so unsubtle dig at Nathan. The tireless Brown then immediately recorded a volume of material for his new label. In April 1964, 2 months after being signed, Smash released Showtime by James Brown. Its two singles barely entered the top 100. The LP didn't even reach number 16 or number 60. It was anything but a smash. Nathan responded by issuing previously unreleased recordings and reissuing Brown singles with added audience applause, like a fake continuation of Night at the Apollo. And Nathan sued, seeking a preliminary injunction to prevent Brown from recording for Smash. Brown's team had a convoluted but creative response. His contract with King was him as a vocalist, not a musician, subject to the AFM collective bargaining agreement. You may know or not that AFM didn't include singers as members, which is why during the great AFM strike in the Second World War, vocalists like Frank Sinatra kept recording. Brown said the matter must be resolved via arbitration with AFM. King sought an injunction preventing Brown from recording. Brown, in turn, sought a stay, in other words, a hold of that litigation to allow time for the matter to be resolved by an arbitrator. The trial court ruled in favor of Brown and allowed Smash to continue releasing recordings. In the middle of that year, 1964, Brown released his third LP on Smash, Out of Sight. The title track finally provided a pop hit for Brown, and it is probably one of the great encapsulations of an emerging funk sound. Brown himself identifies Out of Sight as the beginning. The rhythm, the arrangement, the lyrics, the way the beat kept on jerking and hitting. You can hear the band and me start to move in a whole direction rhythmically. The horns, the guitars, the vocals, everything was starting to be used to establish all kinds of rhythm at once. I was trying. To get every aspect of the production to contribute to the rhythmic patterns. Scholar Martin Munro notes that equally innovative use of breaks, sections where horns, voices, guitars are heard unaccompanied, sounds that would be sampled or used as breakbeats decades hence. Out of Sight reached number 24 in the charts. But by October 1964, the appellate court reversed, granting that injunction pendente lite to King. To do so, the court waded into a peculiar intersection of civil procedure and federal labor law, which I happen to in my day job practice, so it amuses me to a certain extent to see this rare nexus between my professional and recreational lives. Brown was basically saying the union contract governed the dispute, so King couldn't sue Brown directly. Federal labor law favors this kind of private dispute resolution by an arbitrator. But the court replied that Brown was seeking to compel arbitration, which only unions and employers can do, not individual members. The dissent correctly noted Brown actually was just seeking to suspend litigation, not to compel arbitration. Whether King used that stay to pursue arbitration was up to King. And yes, folks, this will be on the exam. Now, the court's decision was worthy of King Solomon. Brown couldn't make vocal recordings for Smash, but could otherwise perform as a musician or producer for other labels. Hence, he would release instrumental records for Smash. But at best, this resulted in Nathan only outwitting his internal nemesis by half. Nathan, then ailing and flailing, negotiated a new agreement. Brown obtained perhaps the most radical contract of its time, a 10-year agreement guaranteeing four-figure weekly payouts, one of the highest royalty rates in the industry, improved song publishing terms, and most significantly, ownership of his own recordings. James Brown owned his recordings. This is the confluence of funk and Brown's black capitalist entrepreneurialism. 3 weeks after the injunction, Brown recorded what will be a life-altering performance on the Tammy Show. In which he famously upstaged the Rolling Stones, confirmed by no less an authority than Keith Richards. Now, Brown's previous live performances that were broadcast showed him more physically chastened. He didn't want to excite the censors or the Southern advertisements. But live, his performance included all the trapping cliches and histrionics we associate with James Brown. The jaw-dropping footwork, the choreography, the jerky rhythms, the screeching, knee-dropping, and most importantly, the Cape Act, a dramatization of the resurrection as if performed by wrestlers, in which Brown would collapse to the floor, be draped by his handlers, and then return vigorously, arisen, and repeat that ad nauseum. For this performance, R.J. Smith's biography of James Brown said it showcased him as a dancer, bandleader, singer with stagecraft out of time and culture that places him on the plane of pure performer. Now, the Tammy show began with his first performance, or began first with Out of Sight. And it helps you understand why it's this new foundation that Brown viewed. A new groove, a new function for rhythm, other than as a regular, predictable complement to melody. As others have written, the rhythmic core had been bolstered by the recent arrival of fresh, innovative players. Musical director Nat Jones on saxophone, Melvin Parker on drums, and Brother Maceo on sax. Now, the Tammy Show was released in theaters December 29th, 1964, and showed that the British invasion had not merely been vanquished, just as it had in 1776, and not just by an American, but an African-American. Now, the British invasion model of beat groups performing energized rock music and frequently their own composition had effectively demolished the Brill Building industrial complex. Songwriters and producers who were auteurs of pop symphonies assembled from anonymous musicians and a rotating crew of generally pliable vocalists. But after the debut of the Tammy Show, pop music was becoming more exploratory. Think of folk rock's intergenerational ruminations, Dylan's more electric, prosaic expression, the studio experimentation of the Beatles, and so on. Meanwhile, soul music was almost doing the reverse in what Charlie Gillett called its greatest period. Gillett emphasized that Brown was demonstrating this progressively raw or harsher vocal style with more abrupt rhythm. Motown, of course, was the outlier to both trends. Diligent, mid-tempo functional dance numbers, focus groups on young America. But the Tammy Show demonstrated Brown doing something else entirely, situating his body within black performance, the sound and exhibition of the self, a physicality in sync with the music, knees bent over his mic, sweat streaming down his face, leaving high across the stage in a dance whose speed and grace gave reason and meaning to the stuttering rhythm of the band. Writer Ian Penman wrote that Brown made new shapes for American music, shapes that move the body and massage the id. How much they touch the heart is another matter. Brown's best music is an electrifying flare of movement, power, and hunger. It's not music you play at home to lose yourself in. Robert Christgau humorously eulogized Brown as having the greatest body of body music. It is here one reckons with Greg Tate's mordant observation that Brown was a liberator of the body of black people and of black women, the very bodies he abused, attacked, maligned. As Tate said, it's probably safe to say James Brown was not a feminist. James Brown was a liberator, however, of black women. James, as we already know, was the great emancipator of black bodies in general. This is for black social bodies, after all, a before and after James picture waiting to be developed. Brown, too, regarded his singing as less relevant during this period. I was still called a soul singer. I still call myself that. But musically, I'd already gone off in a different direction. I discovered the strength was in the horns, in the rhythm. Brown de-emphasized not just the voice, but the melody and the orchestration. As Toby Manning wrote, Brown excised soul, sugar, and fat, stripping it to raw energy, rhythm over melody, repetition over exposition, function, syncopation over rock's steady roll. Brown's first single after the Tammy Show and his reunion with King was an atom bomb. Papa's Got a Brand New Bag, often tagged as ground zero of funk, number three on Dave Marsh's 1,000 Best Rock and Soul Singles, in which he writes it exemplifies this foundation, almost an anti-Motown song, lacking any ornamentation or pop sophistry, exhibiting the rhythmic future in which we live today with its punctual and punctuating jerking horn charts. It was Brown's first top 10 hit. And the tenor of the song is entirely different from what we heard before. He's no longer begging, saying, try me, please, please, please. He's now the hustler, the seducer, the conqueror, using a hipster patois. But today, we're not focusing on Papa. We're focusing on its follow-up, the single that was more of a commercial hit, though less of a critical one. Dave Marsh ranked it 220 places lower than Papa, though raved about it as a thunderous melange of powerhouse horn riffs, jet-propelled drum bursts, and skittering guitar. James sings the song as if God called him to Earth for the primary purpose of personifying sexual ecstasy. To give you this sense of this transformation of Brown's sonic and physical identity, this emergence of a rhythmic propulsion as the foundation of his life's work, the result, the chrysalis of this litigation. We started with the trajectory of Brown's use of this song, beginning with everybody's favorite subsidiary feature, Life's Not Fair, Pat Nauseam performed by Yvonne Fair. Yvonne was a former member of the Chantals who became one of his rotating crew of background female singers that he would abuse sexually and otherwise. She toured with Brown for 5 years, can be heard on that great Live at the Apollo recording. She recorded I Found You, released on King to Near Indifference in 1962. That version is kind of a slow shuffle, a twisty beat, a New Orleans vibe with an offbeat stroll to the piano. The brass is more harmonic than punchy. But you hear Yvonne shriek or scream that would be the song's distinctive feature. Writer Martin Monroe views I Found You's harnessing of rhythmic drive and insistent repetition as a precursor to Brown's funk. 2 years later, temporarily signed to Smash, Brown retitled the re-record of the song as I Got You, I Feel Good. It's sharper, tighter, more ecstatic shrieks, and features Brown's sci-fi organ playing to highlight the claim he was not a musician or singer on the recording, perhaps. It lacks the rhythmic vigor of the ultimate version, which we heard the hit single, and one hears all those previous elements brought together into this song with an undeniable sexual pulse. And just perhaps to remind us that difference, here's the original.
1: Oh, I feel good. I knew that I would not.
0: Here's the hit.
1: Whoa!

We followed that with everybody's favorite subsidiary feature, Pat Nauseam Comes Alive. In 1966, Brown finally agreed to appear on Ed Sullivan. One might have deduced from his absence in the program for the first decade of his recording career was somehow the result of racism or worse. But it really, he was waiting until he could dictate the terms, until he could appear with his own band instead of relying on the show's schmaltzy orchestra. And so we heard a medley of today's song with Papa's Got a Brand New Bag. Amazing, the actual song that we heard was just 90 seconds long. Both of them. And a great tight rendition going into hyperspeed in which he creates what Peter Shapiro calls disco's never-ending beat. And we concluded with an exhausted revamp of the song from 1975, the beginning of an era of disco, this dominance of the cross-racial, polysexual body music of which Brown should have been at the lead. But as Vernon Gibbs remarked that year in the Village Voice, in the middle of the biggest dance explosion in recent history, Brown is being left out and he feels it. Right now, the war in the discos is being waged between James Brown-type funk and Barry White-type fluidity. Disco, in other words, incorporated the feminine qualities Brown was never skilled at doing. He was super bad, sex machine, all these other things. Gibbs described Brown's current album, Sex Machine Today, subtitled Disco Soul, which included the cover, as futile, bitter, and unoriginal. Now, if you feel futile, bitter, and unoriginal about feeling good, you can call 617-253-8810. Time now for everybody's favorite subsidiary feature, Gobble Gobble. Pat Nauseam performed from Turkey. Beris Manko was one of the founders of the Anatolian rock scene, more or less a folk-influenced psych rock music in the late 1960s. But before he did that, before he grew facial hair, he recorded a bunch of songs in a more conventional rock style and serving to demonstrate how a number of European beat combos cottoned onto I Got You, reveling in its energetic and electrifying thrust while also shearing it of actual sensuality or funk. And it's here on WMBR Cambridge.

0: from the beginning, was it?
1: So, musically, that interested you most, or was it all?
2: Well, it's always been soul with me ever since I've been singing, you know. Soul has become, as at that time, soul was more or less a churchy slang.

0: can't, you know, I couldn't really take it in. I'd look over the words, but that's about all. You know, and then gradually I'd get more interested in the story, and gradually then my temper would go down, and then I'd feel a bit more calmer, and then I'd go down for my tea. My brother then tease me for being angry, and then I'd get angry again, most likely.
1: Lisa?

0: How's spring fever affecting you?
1: Well, it affects me all the year round.
2: Well, I feel 10 years younger after the weather we've had this year.
0: Do you actually sort of feel this in your bones?
2: Oh, absolutely. Well, I've been creeping about all year. I can walk now.

WMPR Cambridge. I got it bad, and that ain't good. My name is Patrick Bryant. The program is subject to change today, focusing on I Got You, parentheses, I Feel Good. One of James Brown's 98 top 40 R&B singles, a record unsurpassed by any other artist, one of 17 number one R&B singles, one of six top 10 pop singles he experienced in this great condensed era between 1965 and 1968. Oh, first recorded for the Out of Sight LP for Smash in 1964 by James Brown, but it was also first recorded under the title by one of his many fleeting female protégés, Yvonne Fair, in 1962 as I Found You, who left his employ after being impregnated by James. This also happened at a really interesting time in the music charts. November 1963... Billboard eliminated the R&B charts, perhaps given this overlap between R&B and pop music. Charlie Gillett noted that in 1963, 37 of the 106 records that made the top 10 on the pop charts were by African-American singers. But that number dropped in 1964 to only 21. So in January 1965, Billboard reinstated the R&B charts. But it also revised the formula, as scholar Chris Malofany noted, that it was tracking R&B audiences rather than R&B music. In other words, Billboard wasn't trying to define what is or what should be considered soul music, but instead was considering what did R&B audiences listen to. And this was happening during the height of soul, the great era of soul, according to Charlie Gillett. Motown, Stax, James Brown were all sort of peaking. And so R&B artists could have sustained careers even if they never overlap with the pop charts. What's interesting about Brown is he always prioritized making money, but he was also deliberately, unapologetically a black artist who did not seek to sort of dilute his style in order to get pop crossover. Toby Manning wrote that his music was formally radical in its uncompromising rhythmic otherness, a form of both racial refusal and expression of racial pride, that exhibited what Paul Gilroy called a different rhythm of living and being, that is. Robert Palmer described this Outer National style, sort of summarized it musically, as a chattering choke of rhythm guitars, broken bass patterns, explosive horn bursts, one-chord drones, and evangelical vocal discourses. It became the lingua franca of contemporary black pop, the heartbeat of the discotheques, and a primary ingredient in far-flung musical synthesis in Jamaican reggae or Nigerian Afrobeat. We just concluded that set with everybody's favorite subsidiary feature, All That Jazz. It's showtime, folks. Cliff Jordan. It's actually recorded in 1966, but wasn't released until 1970, featuring Ben Tucker on bass. Bob Cranshaw was on the electric bass, one of the great electric bass players in jazz music, long associated with Sonny Rollins. Bob Durham on the drums, Frank Owens on piano, Jimmy Owens on trumpet, Julian Priester on the great trombone. It was produced by Arif Mardin, who was known for doing later in the future Skritti Plitti, but also would do Bee Gees and some great soul artists. Before that was Damn Right I've Got the Blues, a rendition by Earl Hooker, a distant relation to John Lee, co-produced by Ike Turner, who also co-wrote five of the songs on the LP. I ain't going to play Sun City, but I am going to play the Staccatos from South Africa, described as the Beatles of South Africa. I'm not sure what the competition was. It was from their album called He Was a Friend of Mine, featuring this wayward, drunken hobo figure on the cover looking a lot like, say, Porter Wagner, which was a traditional folk song updated by the Byrds, preceded by the Corruptors from Michigan on the Michigan-based Coconut Groove label. For that was everybody's favorite subsidiary feature, Vilma! Vilma Valera from the Philippines, star of the film, or at least her song, that song cover featured in the film Boogaloo. We had more Pat Nauseam Comes Alive by the Shirelles, who qualify for Kaiser Soze, artists who've appeared more than five times on this program, who are thus usual suspects. I forgot to say Vilma had this great fuzz box on the song. And then we had Queen for a Day with Gene King, recording for the Hanna-Barbera record label during its brief two-year lifespan, arranged by Gene Page, featuring Pete Jolly on piano. We had Pasta Nauseam before that from Italy with Lucio Dalla. And we started with Barris the Spider, Barris Manco,
Again, text or call 617-253-8810. Time now for everybody's favorite subsidiary feature, not live at the Apollo. John Stico was a New Jersey Italian-American who sought fame as a singer. He recorded under a variety of styles, rockabilly, rock, soul, and here, big band ersatz funk, 1975, arranged by the fourth banana of The Tonight Show, Tommy Newsom. And it's here on WMBR Cambridge.

0: Hey, fellas, you think it's going to be a hit record?
1: Hey!
2: Hey!
3: Yeah! Oh!
4: Soul music is just, that's the deprivation of a man. And this is the thing he sang about. It's the word can't that make you a soul singer. Can't. I think one thing that made a black man is more heavier for soul coming from the States is because of the fact that he've had extra hard knocks.

0: Have you ever been in love yourself?
1: No. Not. I can't say I can. I was.
0: Why not?
1: Because I don't like being in love.
0: How do you mean?
1: Well, I really want to be a spinster myself because it gives you much more time to do things. And if you're married, well, you have to go home and rush. If you were a singer, you'd have to rush your interviews now.
2: Gentlemen, now when a spinster is gonna be.

WMBR Cambridge. I feel good about being Conan O'Brien's friend. My name is Patrick Bryant. The program is subject to change. Playing you versions, variations, and violations of James Brown's I Got You, parenthetically, I Feel Good, a top 10 R&B song from 1965. It's existed in various forms since 1962, where it began as I Found You. Most of the time, people just refer to it as I Feel Good, because that's the refrain. He punctuates over and over again. And you see, again, the streamlining of James Brown. His lyrics become even less poetic, more signifying than normal, reducing the song to an essence while at the same time making a sort of polyrhythm that has a complexity. We just conclude with everybody's favorite subsidiary feature, the Gods Must Be Crazy Afrobeat versions of Pat Nauseam. It's well known about the James Brown Afro connection. It was a two-way street. He was influenced consciously or otherwise by African rhythms, and African artists often felt the reverse. One article I looked at said the music of Black America had always held appeal, but the way Brown's groove seemed to know how to hurry the change, key and how the harmonies on his extended riffs bordered on the modal or something different. His musical director for a time, Pee Wee Ellis, described how they borrowed from African Cuban music, adding congos and a clave feel while extending repetitive figures into a kind of a funk mono. John Chernoff, an African percussionist, spent many years in Ghana performing with traditional musicians, noting that Brown's rhythms were extremely open and stable to an African ear, and that his arrangement bears close comparison with African ones. Writer Ralph Palmer observed that Brown's musicians began to treat every instrument and voice in his group as if each were a drum. The horns played single-note bursts that were often sprung against the downbeats. The bass lines broken up into choppy two- or three-note patterns, a procedure common in Latin music since the 40s, but was unusual in R&B. The rhythm guitarist choked his guitar strings against the instrument's neck so hard that his playing began to sound like a jagged tin can being scraped with a pocket knife, often considered to be highly influential in reggae music. Only occasionally were the horns, organ, or backing vocalists allowed to provide a harmonic continuum by holding a corn. Now, scholar Martin Monroe writes that Brown was not regressing to some African ideal. He embodied instead Art Ensemble of Chicago's conception of great black music as ancient to the future. Monroe writes, the music seems to free itself from the shackles of the past and envision a freer, unpredictable, yet always rhythmic future. So to that end, we heard Ghana's Pedro and his band from Benin. He's a composer, singer, multi-instrumentalist, most of all a performer of what's called multi-sound music influenced by Cuba and modernized forms of folkloric music from his home country. And to have this Afro-Cuban continuation in the background, we're listening to Mongo Santa Maria cover the song in the late 1960s. For that, we had everybody's favorite subsidiary feature, Turning Japanese, the Ramones-inspired Sheena and the Rockets, spelled with two Ks because they are so punk, a new wave act affiliated with Yellow Magic Orchestra, including Ryuichi Sakamoto, background on that 1979. Rugalator were not related to Cali rap funkster Warren G. Instead, they were a pub rock act. And perhaps that's sort of their cover of it, a B-side to a 1977 single for Virgin, was a great exhibition of what pub rock was about. It was this proto-punk R&B influence music that you would often hear more in Graham Parker or in Elvis Costello, but that sort of R&B basis of the music was very important, distinguished itself from punk and other kind of offshoots. And we started way back when, Johnny Remember Me, Johnny Apollo, from 1975. Again, you can text or call 617-253-8810. Time now for everybody's favorite subsidiary feature, Remake Remodel, samples and mixes of Pat Nauseam. According to the website and app who sampled I Feel Good, I Got You, has been sampled more than 100 times, mostly for that scream at the beginning, the horn charts. Here's a few great ones from 1988, starting with the only release ever by the Dynamic MCs, a trio of CMJ, Dr. Fibes, and Captain TK on WMBR in Cambridge.

0: What about boyfriends?
1: Oh, we change them.
2: Change them rapidly this time of year.
0: Why?
2: All of a sudden, you just change from the winterites to the summerites.
1: Yes. There's certain men you go out with in the winter, and certain you go out with in the summer.

0: When you put on your new spring clothes, does it make you feel different?
1: Definitely, without a doubt. First of all, the pleasure in buying them, getting out of tweeds and getting out of heavy clothes and getting into summer clothes make you feel lighter, make you feel you want to bounce along and just feel gay. And you get into wide, frilly petticoats and they just seem to do something as well.
2: Ow!

WMBR Cambridge. My name is Patrick Bryant. The program is subject to change. Today, focusing on I Got You, parenthetically, I feel good, although that was inverted, but the Rugalator version we heard. Notice the power and enjoyment of that title. Previously, James Brown would beg and plead, have the strain of loss of connection. Now, he confirms he possesses his object, and moreover, he actually enjoys it. Writer Ian Penman noted that joy was something that really eluded Brown's personal life, writing that he suffered an unconscionable privation as a youth. He had poverty, grotesque abuse, constant precarity in and out of social services. Survival itself was an achievement. It inculcated not empathy in him, but this tireless work ethic, this rapacious zero-sum view of the world. As Penman asks, was any of it fun? Did he know what fun or containment was? Or entertainment was. He had trained himself to keep singing, keep smiling, keep screaming, I feel good, when he perhaps felt nothing of the sort. Who do you turn to? Who do you tell when you realize you've built a prison out of the things you thought were liberations? This connects to another observation, his belief that Brown's music was not transcendent outside of this world. His music does a lot, but he writes, it never mystifies. It never reaches into the mystic. Either it is profoundly anti-mystification. Now, whether you think his music is transcendental, I still personally regard Brown's music as trance-inducing, as immersive, as getting out of one's body, whether or not you're connecting to this sort of greater awareness or sensitivity. We just conclude with everybody's favorite subsidiary feature, Esperanto. Pat Nauseam is an international language, and in honor of the coming Mexican holiday, we'll call it Cinco de Mayo. Spanish versions of Pat Nauseam, concluding with Los Johnny Jets, preceded by Spanish act Adam Group. There it was released as Te Necesito, but it was Estoy Bien on the streaming sites. And the Spanish hat trick was competed by Manolo Muñoz and Los Aragon. Time now for the set we've been looking forward to all day, the last one. We're going to start with everybody's favorite subsidiary feature, Brass Holes, big band versions, Lester Bowie's or Bowie's Brass Fantasy. But we'll end with how many Polacks does it take to induce Pat Nauseam? Cub Coda and Brownsville Station had this ingenious shamrock outfit in the 1970s in which they simulated an inept Polish-American live band that would dismember show band tunes. They then would place the records in thrift stores around the country. This century, Norton Records would issue several volumes of that. Next week, you might be crying 96 tears, but until then, thanks for listening.

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1: Gwyneth. Wanna play with me?
2: Paul here. Anything come in for me? Yeah, I know. Jack, you've never heard anything like this. Blazing, red-hot, vintage rock and roll, country and western, and rhythm and blues on Backwoods. I coined the term. Every Saturday morning from 10 to 12 with John Funky. Don't mention that name. Here on WMBR in Cambridge. 88.1, first on your FM dial, Backwoods. 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

0: Hola, hola, ¿cómo están?
1: Hola, hola a todo el mundo.
0: Oh, wait, wait, I got you in the wrong mic.
1: Two. That's so not fair.
0: Oh, you're mic two this week.
1: Aha, just to mess with ya.
0: Yeah.
1: Yeah, it's actually not. It says guest mic one. What?
0: What?
1: That doesn't make any sense.
0: Wait, hold on a second. Hold on a second. Speak now
1: right,
0: again?
1: Now it's on.
0: No, it's not on
1: either. No, it isn't. No. Oh, God, that's so weird.
0: Yeah.
1: Well, you know, we're all about the quality tech here at Treaty of Tordesillas, so you've tuned
0: Always
1: in at
0: are.
1: just the right time to hear all sorts of quality engineering.
0: Yeah, no, it is true. That's what ends up happening over here.
1: Yes.
0: But either way, you know, quality engineering,
1: and spicy tunes.
0: Tasty, spicy tunes. I guess what's good about the way that our engineers here at WNBR have put everything together is that, in spite of our best efforts, it always ends up sounding good, you know? It's
1: Even though we try to really mess it up? Is that what you're saying?
0: Yeah, even though we try to mess it up, there's always at least a decent quality sound coming out.
1: It's remarkable that way, yeah.
0: Yeah. And today in particular, that sound quality is very important.
1: Indeed, why?
0: Because you don't want to hear this show today on a very tinny set of speakers. You want to have some subwoofers, some sort of what's the other word that people use for it?
1: I forget.
0: Yeah. But
1: you need to have some good speakers that can pick up the bass line, is what you're saying.
0: Yeah, you want some bass. How low can you go?
1: Yes.
0: Death row? What a brother, no.
1: Oh. Because I'm all about that bass, about that bass, about that bass.
0: We do have a little bit of treble today.
1: Yes, that's actually true too.
0: Yeah.
1: Yeah. But yes, so without further ado, I think. Actually, this is a further ado or something.
0: Yeah.
1: We have done shows in the past that focus on different instruments. I recall a show about the birimbau. And that was very, very specific. Whoa. That was wild.
0: Yeah.
1: All right. We have done a show all about horns.
0: Uh-huh.
1: That was the horny show.
0: The horny show.
1: Yes. Of course, we've done a show about accordions because they will be taking over the world eventually.
0: Right, right. We have done a show on...
1: we did cuerdas.
0: We did cuerdas, right?
1: Mm-hmm. All the string instruments.
0: I think that one was a high watermark in our shows.
1: That was pretty fine.
0: Yeah,
1: fine show. Yeah.
0: And but it's been a while. It's been, like you said, like almost 2 years since we've done an instrument based show. We keep telling ourselves like, oh yeah, we could always come back to that.
1: So today we're coming back.
0: Yeah.
1: And it's a challenge to do the bass.
0: Yeah, it's a challenge, but also like. It's a gift to be able to cover the bass.
1: Because, how so?
0: Because every song has a bass, or at least it's seemingly almost every song has a bass playing in the back.
1: I suppose that is mostly true, although immediately I think of like traditional faha trios.
0: Aha, yeah. But that's the thing, you think about traditional music when you think about there not being a bass.
1: Exactly.
0: And so everybody always complains about like, or not, either complains or celebrates the advent of like the electric guitar.
1: Yes.
0: Or synthesizers, you know, like all of a sudden everybody always has these plinky plinky plinkity plinkity. Or like, you know, like auto-tune is going to change the way that music sounds. And but nobody ever talks about the electric bass, how much of an impact it had on music. And that's what we're kind of doing today, because like Amy was just saying, traditional fajo doesn't have any bass. Traditional cumbia doesn't have any bass. Traditional boleros don't have any bass. You know, it's a, I mean, maybe they'll have like the E string on the guitar, but it's not a dedicated instrument.
1: Yeah, exactly.
0: And even like vallenato, which we covered a few several weeks ago. We talked about the main instruments being the accordion, the caja, and the güiro.
1: Yep.
0: Where's the bass?
1: Where's the bass?
0: Here's the bass. But like, you can't listen to a song now without it having electric bass like all over it.
1: No, that's true.
0: And they kind of like got inserted in. Nobody said anything about it. They just kind of just enjoy the vibes.
1: Yep. And then just kind of brought it on in.
0: And now it's indispensable. But yeah, today we wanted to highlight great bass.
1: Lines.
0: Great bass lines,
1: great
0: yeah.
1: Great bass lines.
0: Great yeah. bass lines, yeah.
1: Great bass players, possibly.
0: Yeah.
1: Yeah.
0: Yeah. Or also how, like, a good bass line can really change a song.
1: Yeah.
0: Yeah.
1: Well, and I think a really good example of that is cumbia, I feel like, has such a powerfully strong bass line in it. A lot of my favorite cumbia songs
0: yeah.
1: are like, ooh, that just, like, such a good groove.
0: Yeah, the cumbia bass lines are definitely front and center in the cumbia genre. Should we play some cumbia?
1: We should.
0: Yeah.
1: Let's go.
0: All right.
1: Let's do it.
0: This one's at least the version by Pedro Salcedo y su orquesta.
1: Uh-huh.
0: Yeah, with a very well-known song in Colombian music, La Pollera Colorada.
1: Oh, this is a request.
0: A request?
1: Believe it or not.
0: We do requests?
1: We do sometimes.
0: Oh, wow.
1: Yeah, so going out to Maureen. Very exciting.
0: Maureen
1: in a Kentuck. In Boston.
0: In Boston.
1: Wepa.
0: La Pollera Colorada.

0: Oh.
1: Whoa. Whoa. I just felt like that needed some, you know, diabolical laughter. Who knows why? I don't know. It's something about the guys doing, you know, taking their voices down like a couple of octaves.
2: Es la cumbia. Estás escuchando la cumbia.
1: We are emphasizing the bass, so therefore we should emphasize talking like this too.
2: Talking very low. If you can't hear my voice, you gotta get some subwoofer in your car stereo.
1: Oh my goodness. Yep. That was that last song, potentially the title track of today's show.
0: What is the title?
1: I can't even say it. Suena mi bajo cumbiero.
0: Suena mi bajo cumbiero.
1: Yes. That was by MC Caco. And don't ask me why, but just really heavy on the Argentinian cumbia today.
0: Oh, yeah?
1: Yeah, he's from there. And many of the other guys that we played also.
0: Oh, yeah, you did play a lot of Argentinians. Like, yeah.
1: That's just what I went for. Like the.
0: I think it's fine to go down that route. I think when we covered cumbia before, we've mentioned that cumbia, even though it started in Colombia, like our first two songs, every other country in Latin America has their own brand of cumbia.
1: Yeah, so this is a whole lot of cumbia villera that we kind of dug up here today, I think. At least that last cut is villera. I don't know enough about the other ones. Yeah. But let's see, what did we play?
0: Well, you played some MC Cacos from Hamster Records.
1: Yes. I don't know why. That's not me writing that. That was like that in Track Blaster, which means somebody else played that same cut.
0: Suena mi bajo cumbiero.
1: Yeah.
0: I can tell you who played it. It looks like Ami Batisti Ashe.
1: You know, it's bad enough to get shown up in the studio. It's worse when you're getting shown up on the air in the studio. Right. Anyways, we also heard...
0: We heard Andres Cumbia Landero.
1: Sí.
0: Is his name middle name Cumbia?
1: I don't know if it really is, but that's the way it was listed.
0: Pedazo de Cariño. The name of that song. And then La Sonora Venus. Before that with Paradero. Diablito.
1: See, another reason why you should have little ho ho ho laughs. Yes. and the best named band that you'll hear today, Los Espantasuegras.
0: That's hilarious. Yeah,
1: they gave the frighten the in-laws.
0: The frightened
1: mother-law specifically. Mother-in-law.
0: I think they're frightening. They're the ones doing the frightening.
1: Yes.
0: Right? Yeah.
1: So the
0: mother-in-law frighteners?
1: The mother-in-law frighteners, yeah. I was just going to run it all together with a lot of little hyphens.
0: This is one of those rare cases where Spanish handles that phrase better.
1: Yeah, exactly. And that was El Dios de la Cumbia. And that song is about their bass player, who refers to himself now as El Dios de la Cumbia, and apparently has gone like completely crazy viral on TikTok. So this song actually refers to him by name in addition to his little phrase.
0: So who calls himself that?
1: The bass player of...
0: The bass player.
1: Yes, of Los Espantasuegras.
0: Wow. See, that the bass is so important in cumbia.
1: Ya tuve.
0: That a bass player considered himself El Dios.
1: El Dios de la Cumbia. Now, to be fair, it may be that his band members gave him that name and he was just like, oh, come on now. And you know, he's just sort of been forced to go along with it. But he's embraced it at this point. He's all over TikTok and elsewhere.
0: I mean, you won't believe this. We get emitter text to the screen that's in front of me now.
1: Oh, man. This is like such high-tech offerings. Very, very cool.
0: Yeah.
1: Did you get a text from an eager listener that popped up right there?
0: Yes, I did. Eager listener watering her plants. And thank you so much for giving us a shout-out over here.
1: Yeah. I didn't think you'd have to water your plants too much today. If you're in Boston, that is, because it's just rainy, rainy, rainy.
0: Yeah, it's been kind of a, This has been kind of great.
1: But you know what's lovely is that we could have listeners pretty much from anywhere. So maybe where this listener is, it's sunny.
0: Yeah, maybe in Virginia.
1: Virginia, yeah. I was just going to guess. Okay. Yeah.
0: We did also get another one, another text from a person known here on our Emitter S, Grindr. I don't know what that's all about. But fittingly, they sent a message very succinct. It said, killer.
1: Yes, that about sums it up.
0: Yeah. All right.
1: I didn't get finished back announcing. So La Trompa, not La Trompa, but La Tropa Colombiana. Here's a fun Spanish error. If you say La Trompa Colombiana,
0: yeah,
1: you might be talking about a Colombian tube, like a fallopian tube.
0: Yeah.
1: Like trompa is the word that we use when we're talking about fallopian tubes.
0: Yeah.
1: So I just erroneously called the band the Colombian
0: fallopian
1: tubes. Yeah. Anyway, they gave us La Piragua, which is not about piraguas as you understand it. If you know about Puerto Rican piraguas, apparently it's something else.
0: It's a large canoe.
1: Oh, made of wood.
0: They're made of wood.
1: Are all carved from one thing?
0: I'm not sure, maybe.
1: Yeah. You know, this reminds me, we do have another song that is a references a canoe.
0: Really? Why so many references to canoes?
1: I'm not really sure. Yeah. We started that whole show off there with La Pollera Colera, one of the, some people say, like, quintessential original cumbias of all the cumbias that have been recorded.
0: Yeah. And actually, now that I think about it, like, what is essential to cumbia, at least in its formative form?
1: What are the elements that you absolutely must have?
0: Yeah.
1: So for me, you absolutely must have that killer bass line. Like, it's not interesting otherwise. But, you know, you've got to have that cumbia beat, right? The paso.
0: Yeah,
1: cumbiero,
0: The sound of cumbia can be characterized as having a simple choo choo choo choo choo choo choo.
1: Now that's a nice slow one. Yeah. And I think one of the things that's fun about cumbia is that it can get really slow, and be almost like, I don't know. I feel like so you're so deep into the groove that it almost, like, it starts to melt away or something. I don't know. Or you can have a much faster cumbia that has a little more, I don't know, spice to it, I would say.
0: Some spicy tunes?
1: Yeah, like some spicy tunes.
0: Yeah, yeah. We always bring you some spicy tunes over here. Oh, yeah. Oh, my God. Look at this. This is a whole article on, like, all the cumbias that exist.
1: Oh, so many.
0: I think every single country in Latin America, even the United States, is listed over here as having their own. Yeah, because you got Tejano music, and that's...
1: Yeah.
0: Yeah, and that's very cumbia-based. All right, anyways. That Pollera Colorada, of course, a request.
1: By request.
0: Yeah.
1: Exactly. If you have a request of something that has a killer bass line in it
0: baseline
1: that you would like to have on the air, you could actually text us yourself at 617-253-8810. Yes.
0: Okay. Well, we're going to move on over here, though. You want to hear more songs about canoes of sort?
1: I'd just like to know what possessed you to pick this song?
0: Se le moja la canoa.
1: Se le moja la canoa.
0: This song's a little funny, a little silly.
1: A little racy. This should go in our double entendre show.
0: Yes, yes, yes.
1: May have been in the double entendre show now that I think about it.
0: Maybe. What would the track blaster will show?
1: Yes.
0: But the Los Embajadores Vallenatos, they're known for having a sense of humor. And something that I realized when I'm picking out this song, because I was going through my Vallenato playlist and seeing which ones have the best bass lines. And I think the fact that this is one, it's not slow. It's like, you know, it's a more party-ish song.
1: Movimental. Uh-huh.
0: Yeah, movimental. But also the fact that it's has a humor element to it. I've noticed that at least in Spanish, like in at least in Colombian music, but maybe just like Spanish language music, if you want to make something funny, you have like you have the bass.
1: You like double it in the bass line.
0: Yeah, like the bass has to have some sort of like like silliness to it.
1: Okay, that's interesting. Hold that thought, because when we get to our Brazilian rock set, I will argue opposite.
0: Oh, okay.
1: I will argue the opposite. But perhaps we should indeed listen at least briefly to this
0: briefly
1: this gentleman who has some issues when he drinks.
0: Yeah, when he drinks, he likes to do some funny things.
1: Yes.
0: Okay. Here we go on the on this computer over here.

0: Oh, it's a vallenato there for mis compadres and mis comadres.
1: All those of you who are feeling the sad.
0: Mis paisanos.
1: Yeah. Is there a, and we talked about this, I'm sure, at some point, but is there a gloss for the word saudade in Colombian Spanish? Like, is there a way of talking about that nostalgia that you feel when you miss a place? You have like these sad but kind of, you know, positive, even though they're sad, feelings about a place that you haven't been to.
0: Well, like a nostalgia kind of feeling. Yeah. I mean, there's nostalgia, but there's. Let me see.
1: Because in Brazilian Portuguese, the word saudade, and in Portugal, in Portuguese, and you know, really all of the Portuguese speaking
0: like
1: countries.
0: Place, though, right?
1: Yeah. But you know, it could be for a place, it could be for people of a particular time in your life, that type of thing.
0: Añoranza.
1: Yeah, maybe.
0: Anhelo.
1: Maybe it's more like anhelo.
0: Yeah.
1: I was just thinking, like, you know, if you wanted to say so for the people who are feeling blank, whatever that word is, here are some, you know, tunes from home.
0: Yeah, I mean, saudade, but I don't, how do you pronounce saudade in Spanish? Saudade?
1: I don't know that exists in Spanish, does it?
0: I mean, over here, I looked up sinónimo for nostalgia. And
1: it said that?
0: One of the options is saudade.
1: Jamás. Bueno, like maybe in Argentina
0: profundo
1: or something.
0: Que combina nostalgia y melancolía. Yeah, sure, but like, do we use saudade?
1: I mean, maybe in like border areas where people,
0: yeah,
1: you know,
0: where people are like, oh yeah, we're gonna use that
1: mixed
0: word.
1: Yeah, interesting.
0: Español.
1: Bueno, so that was a whole bunch of vallenato, huh?
0: Oh yeah, yeah, yeah. Let me go walk through it.
1: Walk us through it.
0: All right, so we ended up there with Alejo Urán, which is telling Amy off mic that, you know, he's from the troubadour generation of. Vallenato. You know, he started playing vallenato not for money, but just because that's just what he liked to do. And he would go around town to town, and he would play, and people would toss him coins or whatever, and he'd go on his merry way. But eventually, he started getting recorded. And interestingly enough, you know, even though he went around just with his with his accordion to a lot of these places, here we are with an electric bass playing in the background.
1: You just never know where the bass is going to show up.
0: Yeah, and not just present. It has like, it doesn't follow the melody of the accordion.
1: Right. It's not doubling the accordion.
0: Right. It's
1: doing
0: its
1: own
0: separate thing. Yeah.
1: Pretty cool.
0: Pretty cool. And it makes you wonder, like, before the electric bass, like, would they go around with a guitarrón and play these bass lines? Like, or did they just not exist?
1: I mean, did they just not exist, I think, is the larger question.
0: Yeah.
1: I'm sure that, you know, a guitarrón was not a practical instrument to be lugging around from town to town.
0: No, that's a big point.
1: And for that reason, there wasn't anybody who was doing, you know, using an upright bass going from town to town either. That wasn't happening. So.
0: Although, interestingly though, this is an instrument that was before the accordion used in vallenato, but it was used still in cumbia, la gaita.
1: Oh yeah.
0: There's two gaitas. There's the male gaita and the female gaita.
1: No, really?
0: Yeah, and then one of them plays like the more higher pitched sounds. And then the other one plays more of like the bass notes.
1: I never knew that.
0: So you needed to have two people.
1: Two different people. Two different gaiteros.
0: Yeah, usually to play the gaita is like a duo.
1: Wow.
0: Yeah. Because I mean, yeah, you could play like one or the other or whatever, but like.
1: But you needed gaita hembra and gaita macho.
0: Yeah.
1: Basically.
0: Yeah.
1: That's crazy. I didn't know.
0: And
1: You were also telling me about puya and how it's a particular style of vallenato that you definitely need to play if you're going to win certain vallenato festivals.
0: Right, right. So the thing with the puya is there's four types of vallenato. La puya is the oldest one. It's I think it's the one that's most similar to like indigenous music. And it's in 2-4. So a lot of people don't like to play it in normal. People like 4-4, you know. It's telling Amy that like when you only have two beats per measure, you don't really, you can't really get deep into your feelings. But with the Puya, you still have to play the Puya to win the festival, the Vallenato Festival. So that song that I played from Carlos Vives, I don't know so much if it's like a real song that was made, or if it's like a bit of a parody on that whole...
1: That idea.
0: That dynamic.
1: As it could be.
0: Basically the lyrics are saying like, we made this Puya for the festival. Without the Puya, you can't win the festival. that's the
1: it.
0: Lyrics.
1: Those are the lyrics.
0: It just repeats itself over and over again.
1: That's really awesome. oh man.
0: And then Binomio de Oro before that, that's more of like when Vallenato was becoming more commercial, and La Creciente. I wanted to just throw a song from them because of that era. They had like, in my opinion, the best bass lines. And that song itself is very iconic of the genre. And then of course at the very top we had the really funny Se le moja la canoa.
1: Ayo. All right. Well, it's 3:00 and you're listening to Treaty of Tordesillas. We come to you every other Sunday from 2 to 4 p.m. here on WMBR Cambridge. And you can catch us in the WMB archives as well.
0: Oh.
1: Yes, you can. That would be accessible through WMBR.org. The thing about the archives is that due to a pesky little federal law, we can only have the previous 2 weeks of shows there. So, you know, you have to stay on it if you want to hear stuff farther back. You have to make sure that you're catching it quickly, in other words, before it disappears. Or, you know, you could just make friends with one of the DJs and maybe they can help you out.
0: Yeah, just send us a message.
1: Yeah, exactly.
0: You're an older one.
1: So top of the hour, moving on to some different sounds that involve bass lines. I got thinking about ska and reggae and the prominence of the bass and stuff like that. And next thing you know, I was revisiting my my trip to Brazil forever ago and thinking about Paralamas.
0: Oh.
1: And their sweet, sweet song, Meu Echo. So I think that we should play some of the rock and pop from that era.
0: You're feeling some saudade?
1: Feeling some saudade. I am, man. Yeah, I am.
0: All right, here's Os Paralamas do Suceso.
1: Suceso. Meu Echo. Somewhere.
0: There we go.
1: There it is.
0: Kind of.
1: Kind of. Sort of not.

0: You're listening to the bass sounds of Mercado and Batiste Ashe.
1: We are the bassists of Treaty of Tordesillas. Also, we do, well, pretty much everything else. Oh, that my goodness.
0: That was She Maya with Ella Partiu. Yeah, that was fittingly on a collection called Nobody Can Live Forever, The Existential Soul of Team of She Maya.
1: I mean, I feel like that's an album that, like, it doesn't even have to exist because they went to such trouble to come up with the title. Like, the title practically stands by itself.
0: It did, and the album cover too. It's a giant face of Che Maya.
1: He's like floating through space.
0: He's almost floating through space between like Saturn and like the stars.
1: Well, you know, he was out there. We'll just say he was out there.
0: He's out there. Okay, so that was an interesting way to wrap up a rock oriented set that we had there.
1: And it was rock oriented, but really, you know, was kind of touching on a number of different things.
0: Yeah.
1: So Che Maya, I don't even know how you categorize Che Maya.
0: He was a pioneer of samba rock and samba funk.
1: Yes, yes.
0: He was one of the biggest icons in Brazilian music. He was born in 1942.
1: You could stop now. I just mean, stylistically, if we compare that song to the Plebe Rude and Paralamas that came before it, they're all in, like, their own special categories.
0: There. Yeah, yeah. No, they kind of all are. But once again, the thing that's tying together today's show is the bass.
1: Because we're all about that bass. And in those three songs, I think it is very... a very different sound each time, right?
0: Yeah.
1: So fun to put them together, but not a whole lot that links them except for they're Brazilian.
0: Yeah, yeah. Well, actually, one of them was not Brazilian. One of them was a bit of an out. what's the word you use?
1: An outlier.
0: No, an interloper. An interloper within the set. We haven't had an interloper in a little bit.
1: That's true.
0: Before
1: Wait, Plebe, which one was the interloper? Hold
0: before
1: on.
0: Before Plebe Rude, we had Los Prisioneros.
1: Ah, sí.
0: Yeah, they're Chilean.
1: Yes, yes, yes. Okay. And so not really an interloper, but not Brazilian either.
0: They're not Brazilian. Yeah, but, you know, they're there to break it up a little bit. Yeah. We are Sudamerican rockers.
1: And that was very fun because they said that in English and then in French.
0: New songs. Rockers
1: Sudamericans.
0: But yeah, it was in the 80s, there was a lot of a big burst of 80s rock in Brazil and Chile and Argentina, you know, all these different countries. Yeah.
1: Yeah.
0: That's why we started off with Os Paralamas do Suceso. Meu erro.
1: Isso.
0: My mistake?
1: My mistake, yeah.
0: My bad.
1: My bad. That's a good modern translation of it.
0: Yeah. They all have a very strong bass, those groups. Maybe that's why it makes sense that Plebe Rude, they were signed practically by Os Paralamas.
1: Coincidence?
0: Ooh.
1: I think not.
0: Dun, dun, dun, dun, dun.
1: All right. Well, we got a little bit of time left here to explore some more music of the bass variety.
0: Yes.
1: Or I should say to explore more music which has a fine bass in it.
0: Yeah. Like that last set was a lot of bass lines

0: American music styles.
1: True.
0: Yeah.
1: True, true.
0: Whether it was rock and roll or whether it was soul. But what's up next?
1: Well,
0: more jazzy bass lines.
1: We could do some jazzy stuff.
0: Or we want to do some Caribbean bass lines.
1: We could do some Dominican.
0: Oh, some Dominicana.
1: Sí. I was thinking that might be a little fun because there's this one guy, Joe Nicolás.
0: Yeah.
1: That has played with like so many merengue bands that I thought we just kind of had to give him a little shout out.
0: What band did he play with?
1: Well, he played with Juan Luis Guerra.
0: Yeah.
1: And he played with Los Hermanos Rosario.
0: Oh, I know them too.
1: Los Hijos del Rey. Basically, you name it, he played with them. And then he got, you know, he was really very creative with his stylings of the bass lines. He wasn't just, you know, mimicking or doubling what somebody else was doing on guitar. Like, he was really getting creative with the bass lines. So, and I believe he's still around, and he's got to be in his 80s by now, I'm pretty sure.
0: What? I mean, yeah. I guess that makes sense, because a lot of these songs are from 80s and 90s, but... Yeah. Let's listen to some of those songs from, what did you say his name was?
1: Joe Nicolás.
0: Yeah. It started off here with one from Juan Luis Guerra. You said that with him is where he, really pioneered the sound.
1: Right? Yes, yes, indeedy. Huepa, this is tú.
0: Here in the BNPR.

0: Tú me tienes amarrado.
1: That was Los Hermanos Rosario. And we've been playing them a lot lately, actually.
0: Yeah, I've been on a Los Hermanos Rosario kick for some reason. But I'd like to point out that that was the first time that that song was ever played.
1: I didn't know that song.
0: On Track Blaster.
1: I was unfamiliar with Tú Me Tienes Amarrado.
0: This is one of the earlier ones, I think. Because this is from when Joe Nicolás was playing with them.
1: Mm.
0: So there you go.
1: There you go. Yeah, it's not even like a super deep cut, but they just have so many hits, Los Hermanos Rosario.
0: It's true.
1: That it's easy to overlook one of them. They have been hit makers from La Dominicana and
0: For decades.
1: Oh my god. They formed as a 14-piece merengue orchestra. In 1978.
0: I mean, I was going to say, I learned about them in the 90s, and I thought that I was all over it. And no, they were already performing for decades at that point. So crazy.
1: Crazy, crazy. All right, so that was Los Hermanos Rosario. Before that was Los Hijos del Rey with Fernando Villalona. That's what I thought it was going to be. And Feliciana is the name of that song.
0: Also with Joe Nicolás.
1: Oh, hey.
0: Uh-huh.
1: Oh, hey.
0: Uh-huh.
1: Just some really fun bass lines from him.
0: Yeah.
1: You say he's similar to who's the bass player that used to play on Motown? Motown bass player. So you can so easily find these things. James Jamerson is the guy that I'm thinking about.
0: He just like played with everyone.
1: Yeah, he played on like all, you know, he played in My Girl. But he played with he played on What's Going On.
0: Nice.
1: But he was just generally like the sound of the bass.
0: He was
1: Motown.
0: The bass sound of Motown.
1: Yeah. He had a big influence on people like, you know, like Paul McCartney and some of the other rock bass players at the time.
0: So yeah, from what I understand of Joe Nicolás's trajectory, you could say that he was similarly that influential.
1: Yeah.
0: At least in the way that he was performing in so many different Dominican bands, at least in the Dominican Republic, he had some reach.
1: Yeah, and I mean the bass, it's easy to not notice it, but a good bass line is gonna makes a groovy song. A song that people want to dance to.
0: Yeah.
1: All right, we got more tunes to dance to?
0: We do.
1: It's the end of our show. We have about like less than 20 minutes left, and we kind of figured, you know, we have all these great bass lines that we couldn't group together into one coherent.
0: They're all kind of all over the place.
1: Yeah.
0: So let's just throw them at you.
1: Let's just throw them at you. So if the show wasn't already eclectic enough with what we've been playing,
0: exactly,
1: this set will be like a little mini.
0: I almost feel like we should close our eyes and pick one.
1: Yeah. All right, what do we want to start with over there? Or should I start it over here?
0: Start it over there.
1: All right, we're going to start it over here. This next one is one that I liked from that Amy picked out. It is from an Argentinian track from Willy Gonzalez and Victoria Moran.
0: Ah, sí.
1: It's called La Chacarera del Barrio.
0: Wow. Just wow.
1: Just wow. All right, here we go.

0: Balingi Babina Musique Africa.
1: Africa.
2: 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My name is Brutus. Together, we are going to listen to wonderful music from the great continent of Africa and its diaspora. We start today's show in 1970s Guadeloupe. Guadeloupe is a French territory in the Caribbean. And the band we are going to showcase is Les Aiglons. Les Aiglons is the classic Guadeloupe's 1970s cadence band. Cadence is a Haitian-born dance music that spread across the Antilles. In the French islands, they call it cadence rampa or cadence lipso when it's mixed with calypso. That is the sound that ruled the French Caribbean in the 1970s. Let us catch Les Aiglons in 1976 from their album Disque de Vacances, playing the track Ticlodette. Happy listening.

0: Here is Les Zeglon again with Guadeloupe's best-selling album in 1971, Chrysler. Happy listening.
1: Okay.

That was Quisla, Creole for that thigh or the thigh. Les Aiglons monster hit, the best-selling Antillean record until Kassav broke it in 1985. We are now leaving Guadeloupe to meet Gordon Henderson with Exile One, the band that put Dominica on the world music map. I mean Dominica, not the Dominican Republic. It's a different country. Columbus named it Dominica. It was spotted on Sunday, November 3rd, 1493. It is called Nature Island, Eastern Caribbean country. So much for the politics. Let us go to the music with Gordon Henderson and Exile One. Happy listening.

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1: From the 1970s Cadden Slipso hit.
0: N'a travail pour rien.
1: Creole for We Working for Nothing. Typical Exile One social commentary. We are talking here about 1973 to 1975 when Gordon Henderson and Exile One were defining Cadden Slipso.
0: And before that we had Les Aiglons playing the smash hit 1971. Les Aiglons, a Cadence band from Guadeloupe, they had Guadeloupe's best-selling album with Chris,
1: or Thai in French. It wasn't until 1985 when Kassav came in
0: with the smash hit Zoukla Sesel Medika Manoni. Les Aiglons with Chris was the best-selling album in Guadeloupe. And before that, we had Remy Monde with the hit Meringue, c'est musique à moi, 1971. Now we are going back to the continent, specifically in Côte d'Ivoire. Côte d'Ivoire is a West African country, next to the Republic of Liberia and Ghana in West Africa. Before you go there, please brush up on your friends. If you are nature friendly, there are plenty of places to see, plenty of rainforests. Like Sao Tome and Principe, guess what? They drive on the right. Ivory. I think this is because there are many elephants with the ivory ready to go. My advice to you is not to touch that ivory if you go there, because you might end up in trouble with the law. But we are going to Côte d'Ivoire, not for the politics, but for music. We know that in Côte d'Ivoire, 78 languages are spoken. French is a lingua franca in Côte d'Ivoire. But we are going to Côte d'Ivoire for music, because there is an all-female band in Côte d'Ivoire. They are known by the name of Bella Mundo. They specialize themselves in playing compa music. Compa is a genre in Haiti, and reggae music is a genre in Jamaica. They play strict compa and strict reggae music. They are called Bella Mundo. I am going to play for you a track of Timano that they covered. Timano is a compa star from Haiti, very famous. So let us take a listen to Bella Mundo covering Timano.

That was Bella Mondo from Cote d'Ivoire playing a song by Timano. Timano died in 1985 at the age of 31 in New York City. Since we are in Haiti, we are going to play for you another song for Nelson Mandela by a guy named La Rose, and his band was Missile 727. Mandela by La Rose et le Missile 727.

That was Lawoz and his band Missile 727 playing Mandela, a song that was very popular with the Haitian lower class. But the upper class people rejected that song, accusing Lawoz of poor workmanship.

That was Joao Siria and Africa Negra playing the track Iposa Katapa Bomanda Mum. Before that, we were with George Neto playing Wozinia. Before Wozinia by George Neto, we had Juka. Juka is from Cape Verde. He played Angelina. And the set got started with Gordon Henderson and Exile One playing Akiaka. You are listening to WMBR in Cambridge. Next, we go to Guadeloupe with Jacob Devarieux and Kassav featuring Tufa. Happy listening.

That was Jacob de Vargeux from Guadeloupe lending a hand to Togo's biggest music export, a duo that is called Toofan from Togo. Next, we go to Colombia with Joe Arroyo.

That was Joe Arroyo, captured live with his band La Verdad, or The Truth, from the Spanish. He is a specialist in Haitian influenced music. In the old days, Haitian music and Cuban music influenced the whole region. The last track he played was Bumusa Original, and before that we had Echao Palante. Well, we have to stop it right there so we can bring the rest of the story. In the year 1970, the youth of Haiti wanted to send a reply to Jimi Hendrix. So there were two bands that could send that reply, Les Gypsies de Pétionville and Les Difficiles de Pétionville. Let us take a listen to them one after the other. First, we have Les Gypsies playing Patience, and right after, we have Les Difficiles playing C'est la vie. Happy listening.

that was C'est la vie by Les Difficiles de Pétionville. And before that, we had Patience by Les Gypsies de Pétionville. Pétionville is a city in Haiti where affluent people live. To close that Haiti chapter, let us go to Paris in the summer of 1975 to find the number one hit song of the hit parade. It is called New York City by a Haitian band, Tabo Kombo. Let us take a listen to that track, Tabo Kombo, playing New York City in 1975. Happy listening.

This is the end of the show, and we thank you so much for listening. The last song you heard was by Tabu Kombo from their 8th Sacrament album in 1974. Also, from the Masters album in 1975. It reached to number one on the hip-hop chart in Paris in 1975. And we thank you so much for listening. We are going to leave you with Tito Parish. Happy listening. My name is Brutus.

and while the Cherokee Nation hasn't actually gone anywhere, hopefully this song transported you somewhere. You were just listening to Indian Reservation by Paul Revere and the Raiders here on WMBR 88.1 FM. On my show tonight, Sparks and Embers. And who am I? DJ Amber. And where am I from? Well, not Oklahoma, but that's where the current Cherokee Nation resides. It spans 13 counties in Oklahoma and has nearly 500,000 enrolled members. And that's not even the only Cherokee Cherokee Nation, I should say. There's also the Eastern Cherokee Tribe, which is federally recognized, as well as the Delaware Tribe of Cherokee Indians. And Cherokee people don't need to return because they've never left. They've always been. And while this is a fabulous song by Paul Revere and the Raiders, and I certainly revere the song, it's also important to know that out there in Oklahoma, there are plenty of Cherokee people. Next up, we're gonna say mahalo, which means thank you in Hawaiian, with the song He Mele no Leo from the original animated, which Disney has not translated into Hawaiian, something I found out the hard way when I tried to watch the film last week. Thankfully, your ears will be blessed tonight by the Hawaiian language with our next song, whose title translates to The Lost One, and it is in reverence and tribute to the last queen of Hawaii, Liliʻuokalani, who ruled over the kingdom of Hawaii from 1891 until she was overthrown in 1893 by an illegal United States military coup, in which the United States formally apologized to the Hawaiian people in 1993, marking a huge moment in the move for Hawaiian independence and sovereignty. And so this song about the lost one, about honoring lost rulers, is derived from a traditional Hawaiian chant. And even if you've seen the movie Lilo and Stitch time and time again, I invite you to immerse yourself in the language of the Hawaiian people and also in the beauty of a long-awaited return to sovereignty. Here on Sparks and Embers, a show that runs from 6 to 7 every second and fourth Monday of the month, most of what I play and the themes that I decide upon for each week are around forces and themes of love. And this week is no different. With our next song, you can feel and hear the deep love and admiration the Hawaiian people have for the aina, or an English land. Love comes in all forms, and the love and connection you have with a land and your freedom is often beyond words. But when you hear the change in the drum beat, listen close for how every note honors King Kalukaua, the older brother of Queen Liliʻuokalani. And so I say to you, dear listener, mahalo.

Welcome back to Sparks and Embers. You were just listening to Markehele Holomau and the Kamehala School Children's Chorus in the song He Mele Lo, in their rendition of He Mele No Lio, which means the lost one, and honors the lost queen of Hawaii, Queen Liliʻukilani, and her older brother, King Kaleʻukalawa. My thoughts are with the Hawaiian people right now as they're facing historic flooding on the Isle of Oahu, with over 4,000 people having to evacuate already. Here's to hoping that the dam holds and that all stay safe. In this episode of Sparks and Embers, the theme of all the songs you'll hear tonight centers on love of land, and the next four songs that you will hear will be all centered around Ireland and a focus on Celtic language and heritage. Our first song is by the band Celtic Women and is called Dulamon, which means seaweed, and is about a mother's wish for her daughter to find someone to share her culture. In the last two lines of the first verse of the song, you'll hear the words Dulamon na binne bi Dulamon na gela Dulamon na farihi barihi na Erin. And so Erin means Ireland, and Gaelic means Irish. So it's talking about the seaweed on the Irish cliffs and the cliffs of Ireland. And so it's wonderfully interesting how language is so beautiful, and you can enjoy songs even if you do not know what they are saying. But you feel the sense of both longing, pride, and awe for the lands that they are from. And so, dear listener, I truly hope you enjoy this next song.

There is an old Celtic belief that when a man dies in a foreign land, his spirit returns via the low road. In 1745, two Scottish soldiers were made captive in Carlisle, one of whom was to be set free, the other executed. It is the condemned man who will return to Scotland by way of the low road of death and reach Loch Lomond before his friend, who must travel the earthly high road.

And welcome back to Sparks and Embers. You were just listening to The Song of the Sea by Lisa Hannigan and Lucy O'Connell from the Irish animated film Song of the Sea, which is one of three animated films produced in collaboration with Studio Ghibli. Before that, you were listening to Loch Lowan by Alistair MacDonald. Now, after our Irish interlude, we'll be listening to a song in French by the name of Sequoia.

You were just listening to Sequoia by the French artist Yar, the lyrics of which are a nod to the ancient tree, the Sequoia. And the lyrics and music of the song hope to rock you to sleep in the arms of a Sequoia. An absolutely beautiful tribute to the ancient trees in which I myself hope one day soon to see. Next up, we're going to take another journey to Hawaii with Hawaiian Roller Coaster by Markiliholamalu and the Kamehameha School's Children Chorus. And then after that, we'll take a little bit of an Italian holiday. But before we dive in the Atlantic, we have to head to the Pacific and the beautiful wave off the coast of Oahu.

Welcome back to Sparks and Embers on WMBR 88.1 FM. You were just listening to Soli Soli Nella Notte by Achille Togliani. Next up, you have Luigio by Riccardo del Turco. And followed by that, we're going to get a bit of the British invasion with the ballad of John and Yoko by the Beatles. But before Mr. Lennon regales us with his travels, let's travel back once more to Italy and Luigio.

And who hears the secrets that you keep? Welcome back to Sparks and Embers on 88.1 FM WMBR. On this episode of Sparks and Embers, we focused on love of land and love of language, and that includes all the traveling and not sleeping that encompasses seeing or leaving a place far from home. Next up for our final song of the evening, viewers will be blessed by the Cree Drum Circle band Young Spirit, who perform traditional Cree drum dance. The members themselves are from an area known as Frog Lake in Alberta, Canada, in which the Cree people, typically the subsect of people known as the Plains Cree, lived for thousands of years. Young Spirit as a band has received a Grammy nomination, and you can certainly tell by listening to our last song, as it is, in technical terms, a certified banger. So without further ado, please enjoy I'm Right Here by Young Spirit.

0: And I'll be here 2 Sundays from now on WMBR with Sparks and Ember every other Sunday, 6 to 7. Good night, and this week, remember to love the land and yourself.
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2: Hello, everybody. Thank you so much for tuning into Porcelain Cow. Currently, you are listening to the fabled lost episode of Porcelain Cow, which I feel like I've mentioned in the past, but this is an episode that I recorded for the end of season 2, but because of some technical difficulties, never aired. So this is never before heard audio of Porcelain Cow. This is just 2 months ago, I believe. But this was whenever my show was at its late night slot at 1 in the morning. And it's an episode of lots of talking, me chatting with my friends, and some music. I mean, you'll hear it all soon in the next hour or so. But yes, we're going to be listening to this. I'm currently out of town. I'm celebrating my older sibling's acceptance into medical school with the white coat ceremony, which happened today, which was very interesting. So, yes, very exciting stuff. But because of that, I'm bringing you this never-before-heard content, which, I mean, I guess it's always never-before-heard content, because I'm always playing something new, but I guess this is special because it's never-before-heard pre-existing content. But anyway, yes, thank you so much for tuning in, as always, and please enjoy the episode. Thanks.

0: You just heard Frou Frou Foxes in Midsummer Fires off of the monumental 1989 record by Cocteau Twins, Heaven or Las Vegas, birthplace of the dream pop movement. Thank you so much for tuning in. My name is Caleb, and you are listening to Porcelain Cow. To be quite honest, I think that it might actually be Frou Frou and not Frou Frou, but I prefer to say Frou Frou Foxes because it's like Frou Frou Foxes. If you know the difference, please feel free to text or call in at 617-253-8810. One more time, that's 617-253-8810. Yeah, I mean, that album's legendary. My streaming service of choice has this thing where it makes you like a playlist for like the time of day, like for your vibe. It'll like recommend songs that it thinks that you'll enjoy at that time. And a couple days ago, I got like Frou Frou something. Oh, I'm receiving a phone call. I'm going to pick up the phone and I'm going to tell you what they say. Hello, you've reached WMBR in Cambridge. Okay. Okay. Thank you. And who am I speaking to? Nico? Thank you so much for... Nico? Okay. So, dear listener, Nico says that they believe that it is Frou Frou. Thank you for your help, Nico. I appreciate it. Yes, self-proclaimed not expert, but I'm not an expert in Frou Frou either, so we'll see. Thanks again. Bye. Well, that was quite wonderful. Thanks for calling in. So we have two votes for Frou Frou right now. We'll see what happens as the show continues. We've got a... what was that, Elijah?
1: I vote for Frou Frou also.
0: Elijah agrees for Frou Frou. So it's 3 Frou Frou to 0 Frou Frou. So, not looking great for Frou Frou right now. Anyway, we've got a pretty dream poppy episode today. I feel like I haven't played like a dream pop episode in some time. So I decided that I was going to do one today. So we started with Cocteau Twins, and what else were we going to do? Some more classic dream pop. Up next, you'll be enjoying by the one and only Lush, Sweetness and Light. Thanks for listening. Ooh, I'm getting another call.

You just heard Come Down and Waste With Me by Far Caspian. Far Caspian has some great music out. That's one song, obviously wonderful. Far Caspian has, there's another very particular song. I think it might be Our Past Lives. I've played by them in the past. But they're great. That Ways to Get Out album is quite exceptional. But yeah, while we were waiting, we actually got one more call into the show with another vote. Kinnan, with our first vote for Frau Frau. So it's currently 3-1 to Frou Frou. But, you know, there's still 40 minutes left in the show, so anything could happen. But yeah, so that was a little bit of Far Caspian. And this song's actually off of Ways to Get Out, the deluxe version of that album that I mentioned just now. And honestly, it's probably on the non-deluxe version as well. Let's check. Oh, it's not. Okay, it's only on the deluxe version. But yeah, so wonderful track, Come Down and Waste With Me. And yeah, I mean, this is pretty contemporary dream pop stuff. Like, it's 2022, and I think a lot of people would argue that it's like not as dream pop because of its contemporariness. But I would, like, I don't know, I think that contemporary dredges. I don't know, I've been using dredges to say like continuation. The contemporary continuation of a movement should be considered just as genuine to that, I don't know, cultural moment as the original. So yeah. But anyway, this is just me yapping. But next we're going to be listening to some more contemp stuff. This is by a band called Night Tapes, and this song is a single.

You just heard Day Away by Day Away. I always think that's so cool whenever a band has like a title track. There's another group. They have a song called Hello and Goodbye, but I can't remember what the band is actually called. But it's like Dreamcaster or something. But they have a song, and the album that song is on is the same as like the title track on an album that has the same name as the band. It's a cool concept. I think it's like that is the most like this is the most Day Away song to be. I don't know, just food for thought. But yeah. Up next, we're going to be listening to a song by Tokyo Tea Room. If you don't know Tokyo Tea Room, what are you doing? I played. So there's a song like Forever is something something. Honestly, no, it's like Forever Yours or like Forever Out of Time by Tokyo Tea Room. If you can't tell, I'm kind of frazzled right now. But yes, Forever Out of Time by Tokyo Tea Room. And so this is another song by them. And yeah. Sorry about that. So, all of that being said, please enjoy Half the Moon by Tokyo Tea Room. Don't touch that dial.

Hello there. You might be wondering, who is this? And why isn't it Caleb? Well, that's because it's me, Elijah. Caleb had some other stuff. He had a banquet for his dance team, actually, at 7:30. So, for the remainder of this show, I will be taking over. But if you want to hear more of me and my music, I will also be having a show in another hour from now, so don't touch that dial. But for Peacow, right now, next up, we have If You Want by Kenny Titus off of Mud on My Superstars.

And that was Spaceship by Earth Sorority. Sadly, I don't have a whole bunch of fun facts for you, but what I do have is some more music. So next up, by the incredible Phoebe Bridgers, off of The Incredible Punisher, here is Kyoto.

Hello again. You just listened to Forever With You by Paradise Blossom. And while I was sitting here, I noticed on my streaming service of choice that they're actually based out of Fresno, California, which is quite close to where I'm from in California. So that's cool. Thank you, Caleb, for this new band I'll have to check out. Next up, we have two... that was Forever With You by Paradise Blossom. I don't remember if I said that. But next up, we have two songs by Arya Starr, starting with both off of 19 and Dangerous. One of them off the deluxe. I'm not sure if that's a deluxe-only song, but that one coming up is Rush.

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1: Did you know that there are over 100,000 drug overdose deaths in the U.S. each year?
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